0: Wherever you are, if you're able to, I invite you just to close your eyes. You can be in a seated position or you could lay down on your back if you prefer. But just close your eyes for a moment. And in these first few moments, just start to notice the sounds that are happening around you. It might be the sounds coming from within the room that you're in. It could be a TV in the other room, traffic sounds from outside. Just noticing those sounds and allowing them to be where they are. Beginning to bring your own awareness just onto your breath. You're starting to notice if the breath feels shallow or if it's deep. Which parts of your body rise and fall as you breathe in and out. And then slowly begin to deepen that breath. Drawing your inhale deeper into your chest, deeper into the belly. And then releasing the breath fully through the nose. As you allow your breath to continue moving through the body, in and out through the nose. Drawing energy upwards from the base chakra all the way through to your crown. Inhaling the energy up. And as you exhale, imagine it cascading around you like a waterfall made of gold. And then gently bringing your awareness back onto your breath, back onto your body, resting on the floor, bringing your hands to prayer at heart center in front of you, and raising your fingertips to your lips, reminding you to speak your truth. Taking your hands and placing them against your heart, reminding you to speak that truth with compassion. Let's take a deep breath together. And a full breath out. Namaste.
1: That was Benjamin Haynes leading an excerpt from a longer chakra meditation, getting us centered and relaxed on this Friday morning. Welcome back to In the Driver's Seat with me, Harriet. And today we are speaking with Benjamin Haynes. He is a yoga teacher, an astrologer, and an Ayurvedic practitioner. He is the founder of The Medicine Man, a herbal apothecary down in Sydney, a beautiful space to seek healing. And we're talking Ayurveda, the sister medical science to yoga, and we talk about balance and how to find it using anything in the world as medicine. Ben introduces us to some of the central tenets of Ayurveda and the ways in which it can help to support our health and well-being. We talk about regulating the nervous system, managing emotions. It is a really informative chat,

0: Disclaimer. While I am a registered psychologist, the information provided here is intended for general, informational, and educational purposes only. Listening to the show does not constitute a therapeutic relationship. It's not a substitute for professional health advice, diagnosis, or treatment. While we strive to offer valuable insights and share useful resources, the content should not be used as a basis for any therapeutic or treatment decisions or interventions. Always seek the advice of a qualified health professional with any questions you may have regarding a health condition or mental health issue. Never disregard professional advice or delay seeking it because of something you've heard on this show. The views and opinions expressed by the guest and host are their own and do not necessarily reflect the views of any other person, organization I've employed with, or organization I've ever been employed or affiliated with. We encourage listeners to evaluate information critically and to bring our attention to factually incorrect or otherwise problematic content by texting 0437 341 119. If you're in crisis, please contact emergency services or a crisis hotline. Today's show contains just a small excerpt from a much longer deep dive of an interview with Ben. So if you'd like to hear more, please do text in.
1: Today we have the wonderful Benjamin Haynes joining us. Thank you so much for being here. It's such a pleasure to have you here. And Benjamin is incredibly experienced and has a number of different trainings and disciplines that he's been working with over the past decades. We're going to be talking a bit about Ayurveda and your business, a little around yoga teaching, which I'm really fascinated to get into. Let's get into it.
2: Let's dive in.
1: So we met, I think, about 10 years ago. We were just talking about the yoga teaching that you were doing back then. You definitely made a strong impression on me. It was early classes, I remember.
2: Yeah.
1: I really love the dynamism and the strength that I felt physically from those classes. But you've also just reminded me of the deep meditations that we did. And I think just that depth and meditation and calm combined with the physical intensity, but also the compassion was really powerful for me. So I'm excited to see where things have gone for you.
2: Yeah, thank you. It was they were really wonderful days. I agree. And I think when it comes to yoga, I think that's what yoga is, right? It's the yin and the yang. It's the masculine and the feminine coming together into a form of balance. And so I think that strong physical practice that is then offset by sort of deeper, more internal moments of reflection or connection, I think that's what really kind of creates the balance that we're looking for and why we're kind of going to yoga in the first place. So definitely incorporating all of those things I think is important for a class.
1: Maybe one day we'll get to experience your teaching again.
2: Yeah, every now and again I feel called back to maybe tap back into that. So we'll see, yeah.
1: Yeah, I am intrigued with the use of balance because I know that's a really key part of yoga practice, but also you've called it the sister medical science of Ayurveda.
2: Yeah, medical sister science, yeah. Yoga and Ayurveda, yeah.
1: Yeah, I'd love to know sort of how your journey really began. Like, how did you come to yoga and Ayurveda? Can you share a little bit about that journey?
2: Sure. I think the yoga started first for me, and that was when I was living in London in the 90s, and the gym that just happened to be around the corner from where I was living offered yoga classes. And so I started doing practice there, you know, a couple times a week, two or three times a week. And interestingly enough, that teacher and that time was probably some of the best and most foundational for me. He was an incredible teacher. He actually was an actor as well, and so yoga was his side gig. And he would always talk about, you know, wanting to get, you know, more into acting and breaking into that scene. But I would be in his classes thinking, like, you found your dharma. Like, why would you ever want to do anything else? Like, you're so incredible at this. But, of course, you know, we've all got our aspirations and dreams. So that's where it really started for me. And through that practice, I discovered that there was a medical sister science of yoga called Ayurveda. Mm-hmm. And because I was interested in herbs and healing, astrology, these sorts of things, the fact that there was a system of a medical science that incorporated all of those things, gemstones, you know, all of it, was infinitely fascinating. And so my plan at the time was to leave my job in television, go to India, study Ayurvedic medicine, and then start to practice. But of course, life has other plans in terms of the way that happens. And so, I came to it much later.
1: Okay, so the kind of seeds were sown during those early yoga classes in London.
2: Yeah, Absolutely. Mm. And gym yoga is still one of my favorite places to teach. And I know within yogic yes. circles, there's a notion that if you're not teaching in a studio, that maybe it's not real yoga or it's not as prestigious. But the people that you get to interact with in a gym environment or a non-studio environment and watching the lights go on inside of them, because that might be the only part of their lives where they have access or exposure to some of these things,
1: yeah.
2: is the most incredibly rewarding, you know, to see those lights go on. You know, the difference between pushing and surrendering when somebody, you know, experiences that in their body and in their practice, it's such a breakthrough. Mm. And then the fact that you can then move that into your life and learn how to surrender is, you know, where yoga really, I think, has exponential value. It's what we apply from the mat into our real lives that is the real yoga.
1: Mm, yes. Yeah, that's so important. There's so much in what you've just shared that I would love to touch on. Mm. Definitely teaching, I think, for those people who may be watching or listening who are in the midst of teacher training or considering teacher training or even established teachers, I've definitely experienced that possibly judgment of, you know, when you tell someone that you're teaching in a gym rather than a studio or a shala. But I think a lot of people who go into gyms, there's definitely still that very much like no pain, no gain mentality and that real forceful effort with workouts. Not everybody, but I know that's a big part of it still. And so, to see people allow themselves the grace of rest or doing less, stepping back is, it's kind of a light bulb moment for a lot of people.
2: It's life changing because the way you approach your practice or your, you know, gym routine or whatever it is largely reflective of the way you live your life, mm-hmm. right? Mm-hmm. Either, you know, there are people that just don't try that hard because they don't really like the feeling of, you know, being pushed, or there's people that are just constantly pushing to maximum. And that's back to that point around balance. It's like, okay, for someone that's constantly pushing to maximum, what does it feel like to move to 75% and be able to hold that and then start to breathe and therefore regulate your nervous system? Because the emotional experience connected with that is also part of it, right? It's like, okay, that's why the warrior stuff can be so important, because holding warrior, you can dig into anger to stay there, or it can trigger anger inside of you. Why is this teacher keeping me here for so long? But that anger is inside of us, right? It's like, okay, recognize that this hurts and this is intense, but it's also going to end and you can come out at any point. If you're still in there feeling angry about being held there, why don't you come out? Why don't you give yourself permission to come out? Are you waiting for permission? Mm. And these are the things that I think are really insightful for our real lives outside of our practice. Mm. But the mat becomes a mirror.
1: Bringing attention to the different layers of the experience of yoga, I think, is something that separates it to, well, I suppose you feel emotions, whatever you're doing, whether you're doing a workout or whether you're doing a yoga practice. What intrigues me as well about what you've just mentioned is whether people are waiting for permission. You know, maybe there's different reasons for that. Maybe people are not so self-aware or feel that they have that choice. Yeah. I think especially for people that have experienced trauma or maybe, you know, find it very difficult to be present, that can be a challenge.
2: Absolutely. Mm. Absolutely. And I think that's part of the healing, right? Is to become aware of, am I conditioned to wait for permission? Am I disempowered in some way? Is it, you know, trauma informed? And I think as the yoga teacher, you know, we're guides. Our role is to guide people through that process, to be as aware as you can be of the different experiences of everyone in the room, but also to help them see alternatives. You know, if we just stay purely in, you know, the compassionate shoes of understanding what's happening, we're perhaps not able to guide somebody outside of that as well. It's interesting. It's the same in Ayurvedic medicine. I remember the doctor that taught me was saying that if we have clients that are in a hole, let's say like a deep depression, we can climb in the hole for a minute to understand what's happening, but we can't stay in the hole with them because we can't pull them out from that perspective.
1: Yes.
2: And so, and that's why I think, you know, the role of teacher, the role of practitioner is always to be the guide, to be that light that can show, you know, alternatives and possibilities.

0: That was Endosphere, a European duo, a sweet couple hailing from Germany and Italy. They are currently based in Sardinia, and that was their beautiful track, Grow. That's Endosphere. If you're ever in Alghero in the north of Sardinia, they are often found playing down at the marina and planning to be at some festivals as well coming up. You can find them on YouTube at Endosphere Music. 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My name's Harriet, and we're chatting with Benjamin Haynes today, and he's about to share with us his pathway to his Ayurveda training.
1: How did you end up training with the doctor for Ayurveda?
2: So the plan was to quit my job, go to India, get qualified, and then take it from there. But my mum at the time was very sick. So this was the early 2000s. My mum was very sick. And so I came back to Australia to, you know, be with her for that period. And she ended up passing away. And so as a result of that, my sister, you know, was obviously not in a good state either, just emotionally based on that. And so I decided to stay in Australia. And so I started working just in, you know, media industry, because that was my background in London. And so I started working in media. And after about, I don't know, maybe 10 years, 10 or even 12 years, I remembered, I was like, but I was actually supposed to do this other thing, you know. I've been doing this because that's, you know, how you survive and how you make a living. But there was always this other thing in the back of my mind that I was, you know, feeling like I was supposed to be doing. And so, yeah, that kind of meant that I made some changes in my life and moved up to Pearl Beach on the central coast of New South Wales, which is a stunning, precious gem of a place. And enrolled in Ayurvedic medicine training. So that was here in Australia through the Australasian Institute of Ayurvedic Studies with a man named Dr. Ajit. And he's a very experienced, very traditional Ayurvedic practitioner. And so I've been very blessed to learn from him. The nature of that study was kind of in-person, online, and immersive once a year for a month over in New Zealand, where his clinic and school was set up. We would spend time there. So I did that over the course of 6 years.

0: elemental model, you know, earth, air, fire, and water. And then the Ayurvedic worldview is based on a five element theory, earth, air, fire, water, and space, or ether. I started just kind of mapping those things straight away, but actually they're quite different in the way that they understand them. And so at a certain point, I had to just stop doing that. And then I figured once I've got enough knowledge here, maybe they map or maybe they're just two separate bodies.
1: Uh-huh.
0: Yeah. I practice Western astrology despite being an Ayurvedic practitioner. And so maybe through the Vedic lens, they're more aligned. And
1: I
0: believe you can understand someone's constitution, so their prakriti in Ayurveda, through their birth chart. So the dominance of the elements in the chart, I think, reflect in the body. But that's not my...
1: So you've taken the training from the Western astrology, and then you've gone to the Indian and Eastern medicine.

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0: Before the break, we had Rona with To The Ground and just now Pretty Girl with Body Step. Awesome to hear some female Aussie electronic artists. Rona blending sounds from her First Nations cultural heritage in with her tunes. Welcome back to Bay FM 99.9. You're listening to In The Driver's Seat with Harriet. And today we're speaking with Benjamin Haynes. He is a very experienced Ayurvedic practitioner, yoga teacher, and astrologer. He's about to share with us the five principles of Ayurveda and a little about how our natural cravings for things that can bring us back into balance can get a little out of whack when we are severely out of balance.
1: For those listeners who may not be too familiar with Ayurveda, would you be able to share what principles really underlie this practice of medicine?
2: So at its core, it's a five-element theory base. So the idea is that the entire universe, the entire manifest universe, is made up of different combinations of the five elements, being earth, air, fire, water, and space, or ether, the space in which life happens. So there's five elements, which is just a handy grouping or a name that is given to groupings of qualities. So underneath the five elements are what are known as the gunas. There are 20 gunas. Gunas means that which supports creation. The gunas are 10 pairs of opposite qualities, like heavy and light, or dry and liquid, or smooth and rough. 10 pairs of opposites. And those gunas come together in different combinations to create the manifest universe. Certain groupings of those qualities or gunas we call earth. And a different combination of those we'll call air. And so it's kind of shorthand for the description of an object or thing as described by the combination of qualities or gunas.
1: And this can apply to absolutely anything. So everything. It can be like food, what's in your house, what's out in nature.
2: Yeah, the seasons, everything can be described according to those. So they become a map for how to understand the universe around you. And if you understand the qualities that make something up, no matter what that thing is, you understand its nature. And if you understand its nature, you can use pretty much anything else in the world as a form of medicine through the principle of like increasing like or opposites bringing balance, right? So if you're on a cold, rainy day and you have a hot cup of soup or tea, that becomes a form of medicine because it is balancing out that coldness and that might be, you know, accumulating in the body as a result of the weather. So everything can become a form of medicine if it's employed with intent and if it is in keeping with those two universal principles of like increasing like. So things that are of a similar nature will increase that thing. So we have lots of chili or spicy foods in order to increase heat in the body, or things of an opposite nature will bring balance. If you're super dry and your skin is dry and your hair is, you know, dry, you can introduce oilyation to the body through, you know, body massage or, you know, including olive oil and ghee in your diet.
1: Yeah, it's so helpful to know that anything can be a medicine within this structure. I was just, when you mentioned about having a hot drink on a cold, wet day, I actually thought of when I was living in London in the past, a friend of mine and I, it snowed. It was just such a rare occurrence. And we had a snowball fight, and her hands were freezing when we got back inside and she was just heating them up over the heater. And we had hot drinks, and it just felt so instinctual.
2: Yeah.
1: You know?
2: So much of it is. So much of it is. And actually, if we listen to our bodies, we know what to do most of the time. But in Ayurveda, there's a concept called perverted cravings. And so the idea is that when you start moving out of balance, your body will send you the signal of what you need to restore balance. So you might start craving cucumbers if you actually need to cool something down. You might craving fur or hot fermented things if you need to warm something up. So you get those cravings. But if the body has tipped too far into imbalance, then it can send what's known as perverted cravings. So you're getting a cold and you start craving ice cream, right? Cold, wet, dense, thick ice cream is the last thing you need when you're developing, you know, a mucus-laden cold.
1: Interesting, because this makes me think of, you know, for example, with depression, and I know there can be many different reasons for depression, and this is nowhere criticism of anyone who's experiencing that. Often what can happen is, you know, there's a sort of lack of motivation to move and be active, and eating foods maybe like ice cream that are going to be increasing that stasis. And it's interesting, this idea of perverted cravings. It's like once we get, we can be a little bit out of balance and we can follow that instinct of what's right for us. But if we get beyond that and really out of balance, then we can get some confused signals from our bodies.
2: Yeah, and that's where you need somebody that can step in and help you, that can understand what it might, you know, what you're experiencing, but not stay there with you, be able to pull you out of that.
3: Ready? One. You will do this four times with the left, four with the right, then eight times with both.

0: I hope that tune got you bouncing around like I was. That was Body Movin' by the Beastie Boys. Welcome back to In the Driver's Seat, where we're speaking today with Benjamin Haynes. Ben is sharing an introduction to the three states of mind within Ayurveda: tamas, rajas, and sattva. And he also shares with us the constitutions, the three doshas, the body-mind types within Ayurveda, and how our individual and unique ratio of these doshas or body-mind types is set at birth, and how freeing that is to embrace our individual differences.
1: There's a couple of other concepts in Ayurveda that are really foundational. So in addition to the gunas, which are the building blocks of creation, understanding those and how they group together to form the elements, there's also three sort of states of mind, if you like. So rajas, sattva, and tamas. And so speaking of depression, that is usually what we would describe as a tamasic state. And that, again, can be described in terms of the qualities, but it's heavy and it's dense and it's foggy and it's not conducive to activity. There are things that can be beneficial at that time. There are herbs that can be beneficial that lighten the nature of the body when it's become heavy and dense in that way, particularly herbs that are, you know, focused around the nervine system or the brain. You can introduce foods that are spicy and stimulating that are going to get somebody, you know, up and about. Vigorous exercise would be very beneficial, difficult to maybe happen. So, yeah, so there is, you know, tamasic states where very difficult for us and we need to move people out of that state first. It's the most sedentary. Mm-hmm. Then you've got rajas, which is where most of us live in the modern world, which is constantly on the go, always seeking stimulation, always wanting more, kind of looking ahead at the careers that we're building or the lives that we're building. It's a very consumer kind of mindset. Mm. And that can lead us into, you know, very unbalanced places, you know, when we take that to extremes.
2: That could be quite easily tipping into like an anxiety kind of state, couldn't it?
1: Yeah, it could that definitely kind of tip into that. So that hyper kind of manic energy is definitely in keeping with that. And then the last state is sattva, which is a state of balance, which is when we're able to rest, able to act, able to be present with what is.
2: That's the goal.
1: You know, respond, yeah. And so there are, again, certain foods and certain things that allow for that, you know. Mm. Some foods increase rajas in the body, even if they're healthy. They increase rajas. And sometimes you want to increase rajas if you're dealing with someone that's in a deep depression.
2: I'm fascinated to know a little bit about the constitutions aspect because I know, you know, one of the things that I've found most helpful about an Ayurvedic approach is the individual prescriptions, if you like, which are based on each person's individual constitution.
1: Constitution, individual constitution, known as prakriti in Sanskrit, is the jewel in the crown of the Ayurvedic approach to health and wellness. And it is essentially to say that when you're born, you are born with a unique ratio of the five elements. Those five elements, which, as we've described, are just convenient names to group certain combinations of qualities that make up the universe. The five elements are grouped once again in certain ways into what is known as Vata, Pitta, and Kapha. Those are three primary body types, if you like, or body-mind types. Mm-hmm. And knowing your constitution, which is set at birth, so it's a combination of those five elements collectively, conveniently known and grouped into what's known as Vata, Pitta, Kapha, are body-mind types with strengths and weaknesses inherent in those according to the qualities that make it up. And it gives rise to things that are beneficial or things that are detrimental. Mm. And it comes back to those universal principles of like increasing like and opposites bringing balance. So if our diet and our lifestyle and what we do for work and the kinds of exercises that we do help to balance our constitution, then they're generally good for us. Mm-hmm. But if they conspire to increase the nature of our constitution, then that can tip us into imbalance. Mm. But the interesting thing is, you know, the very thing that we need to balance our constitution is usually the one thing that we don't want. And so kapha people who tend to be kind of heavier set and slower metabolisms and like to relax, the primary medicine for them is movement. Mm-hmm. It's the one thing that I really want most of the time. For pitta people who are more like that rajasic type that are running around doing all the things, focused and ambitious and driven, the one key medicine for them is moderation. And it's what Pitta doesn't like. They are either in or out. Everything's to an extreme, particularly when they're out of balance, right?
2: Yeah.
1: And for Vata, which is the third body type, which tend to be, you know, skewed towards being underweight easily, nervous disposition, very creative, very social, but can be ungrounded and scattered, the primary medicine is consistency. And so it's putting routines into their life. And that's the one thing they don't want.
2: There's such a crossover with not just the body type, the physical, but the psychological, the emotional.
1: Yeah, they're body-mind types.
2: Yes.
1: They come together.
2: Yes.
1: And actually, so saying Vata, Pitta, Kapha is the primary kind of body-mind types, the majority of us are actually a combination of two. So technically, we're all three. And when you're born, there is a ratio set between those. And so if you're mostly Vata, then we call you a Vata person, but it also means you've got Pitta and Kapha at a lower ratio. And the goal from an Ayurvedic perspective is not to bring all of those things to become even. It's to maintain the ratio that you were born with, because that is healthy for you.
2: Yeah, I love the acknowledgement of interpersonal differences, really. It's a celebration, really, of like we're not all trying to aim to be
1: the same.
2: It seems like in many ways a difference between some of the Western medicine approaches, particularly towards eating and so on, where there's kind of one ideal in a sense that's promoted, whereas this is acknowledging different people actually require different levels of movement and types of movement and types of food and, you know, lifestyles to feel their best, to be their best.
1: And I love that, because I feel like it sets you free from all of those restrictive kind of one-way approaches, because there is no one way in Ayurveda. What's good for one person is bad for another person, right? Avocados aren't good or bad, but they are dense and heavy. And so if you're a Kapha person that's trying to lose weight and generally has a slower metabolism, lots of avocado in the diet's not helpful, even though it's healthy. It's not helpful for you. And same with, you know, intermittent fasting, right? It's not good for everyone. Great for Kaphas, bad for Vatas, can be good for Pittas. Right. And so because each of those people have different physiological needs in their body, different strengths and weaknesses.
2: Yes.
1: And so when that gets taken into account, you're never on a diet in Ayurveda, even if you're trying to lose weight. It is simply a case of saying, focus on these foods, favor these foods and avoid these foods. Because these foods are going to increase weight and density in the body, and these ones are going to lighten it.
2: It's adaptive. So depending on what's going on in your life as well, your ratio of those three won't change. Those three doshas won't change. But if you're working in a job where you're, you know, you're doing 6 hour, 6 day weeks and, you know, 12 hour days for a month period, you might then want to adapt how you're eating and what activity you're doing outside of that time versus, you know, when you're working a bit easier of a time.
1: Absolutely. Yeah. And so the constitution is set at birth. Prakriti, constitution is set at birth, never changes. It basically is your blueprint for the rest of your life. But your current state of health, depending on if you're doing those long shifts or you're moved to another country where it snows a lot or it's, you know, really hot or it's tropical, the current state of health known as Vikriti does change.
2: Yes.
1: So the doshas are constantly moving. Your base line is here, but doshas are constantly moving, which is why we're adjusting diet, lifestyle, all those things to bring it back to wherever this point is for you, depending on, you know, what is making the doshas move up and down, you know, diet, lifestyle, work, whatever.
2: And you can actually do a pretty quick quiz to see what your doshas are, can't you?
1: Yeah. I think if you are at home planning on doing a dosha quiz, so you could just Google dosha quiz, Ayurvedic dosha quiz. The mistake most people make when they do them is that they just answer the questions on how they are at the moment. So over the last couple of months, have I gained weight or, you know, whatever it looks like. But when you're answering those dosha questionnaires, think about your tendency over the course of your whole life. So growing up, were you, you know, always bigger or smaller than everybody else? Have you always been competitive or, you know, over your whole life, not what's happening for you right now? Mm-hmm. If you answer it over the course of your whole life, prone to constipation or whatever it looks like, even if you're not right now, the tendency over the course of your life will give you your constitution. Then you can redo it a second time based on what's happening for you now. And that will give you your current state of health, Vikriti. And it will tell you if your Vata is higher than your constitution said it was, or your Kapha's up, and it will give you the differential diagnosis if you like.
2: Love it.

0: myself. That was Ziggy Ramo with Pretty Boy. You're here on Bay FM 99.9 and you're on In the Driver's Seat with Harriet. And I'm interviewing Benjamin Haynes, and we're just going into the last part of the interview where he shares how the principles of Ayurveda can help us to avoid reaching full burnout and maintain balance.
1: I'd like to talk a little bit about burnout. I've been asking each of our guests after my own experience of burnout and perfectionism leading to that and a sense of imposter syndrome as well, whether you've experienced any of those things. I'm seeing a nod. Yeah. And having been through that experience, are there signs that you see in yourself or even in clients or others that you sort of heed? Boundaries that you enact, changes that you make to sort of avoid going forth all the way into burnout? How do you sort of manage it when you see those signs coming up in yourself?
2: Yeah, I think burnout is very real for so many people. And I think the thing with burnout is once you hit that point, it's a very long road back. And so it is always far better to avoid it than it is to recover from it. Whether you're exactly the same on the other side of burnout or not, who knows, right? But it is definitely, it's a difficult and a long road. And I think the nature of modern life is that we have to get back to our best quickly. But actually, if you've hit burnout, there is a long period of gentle recuperation that's required. It doesn't mean that you can't function, but it does mean that you can't function in the way that you were. And that can be a big part of what's going on, the expectation and pressure that we put on ourselves, but also that others put on us, that our lifestyles require of us to maintain. It's a tricky thing. So I think the most important in all of that is to stay as close as you can to yourself in terms of recognizing what you at your best looks and feels like and recognizing when you're not that, right? So it can also be you recognizing what you're like at your worst. The doshas, the constitution, can be very handy there. So pitta people at their worst will be snappy, irritable, angry, short-tempered, impatient. You know,
1: and don't know what you're talking about.
2: Yeah. So if you're starting to witness those signs in yourself, and I'm pitta, also pitta vata, and so I recognize that in myself, I can start getting short-tempered and impatient with people, and you know, I just need to do it myself because everyone else is too slow. And so recognizing that those things are happening is, I think, the starting point. Vata people, when they're maybe not at their best, are going to be scattered and highly anxious and not finishing anything and all over the shop. Not getting anything done really and effective, but, you know, very active, but actually not really effective. Mm-hmm. And kapha people are likely to just move into denial, just refuse to accept that things might be unraveling around them or that they've got to change something. So knowing when you're not at your best, I think, is the early signs of, okay, maybe I'm approaching burnout or I'm on the journey that might lead towards that. And if that continues for too long, the end point of that is going to be burnout, right? And so it's recognizing early on that this might be happening.
1: Yes.
2: Then within that, I think it's a case of saying, what can I do? What's on the table and off the table? And these are the conversations I have with my clients. Like, what's on the table for you and what's off the table? Because if you work shift work and that's just not going to change, me telling you that you've got to get up every morning at sunrise or 7 a.m. when you didn't get home till 4 a.m. like is irrelevant, right? Yeah. So working out what you can play with and what you can't, and then focusing on those things. And like we said before, making those small adjustments over a long period of time can be the medicine, right, that creates the balance that stops you getting to the point of burnout. Mm. You can have somebody guide you on that journey. You can just be self-aware enough to recognize what's happening. But we need frameworks in order to, I guess, step outside our habits, right? Our routines that we're in. Without these frameworks or maps that the East is very good at, and I'm sure the West is as well, how do we know what's contributing and what's balancing?
1: Yes.
2: How do we know that?
1: Yeah.
2: And that's why these different modalities are beneficial. That's why, you know, I think it's so valuable for people to be open to exploring the things that are available, because without those bodies of knowledge, we're kind of lost.
1: Yeah.
2: We're just on our own, making our way through the world. And 1 minute coffee's good for you, the next minute's bad. 1 minute red wine is good for you, the next minute it's bad. Mm. Are eggs good or they give you cholesterol? Like, who knows, right? Mm. Until we have some maps and frameworks that can start to make some sense of all of that and then ideally personalize it.
1: Yeah.
2: Because there's no one size fits all.
1: Yeah. And I think having someone to guide you can be so beneficial at the start, whether it's for a yoga practice or an Ayurvedic treatment program or any form of health issue that you're dealing with, to have that support to help you to get that self-awareness. Like, I think that's one of the biggest things that I took from my experience, you know, having support with Ayurveda is having that person who knows it to be able to share with and to learn from so that you can start recognizing those things in yourself.
2: Yeah.
1: Because then you can kind of be your own
2: practitioner.
1: Therapist.
2: And that's the thing. So for me, it's really important that I educate my clients because I want them to get to a point where they don't need me. I'll always be there. I'll always be there for them. But at a certain point, it would be wonderful for you to know how to manage your own self. Mm-hmm. And then when there's a crisis or, you know, you need a course correct, then you come and see me.
1: Yeah.
2: In the early days, you know, that's a journey of getting people there, but education along the way so that people are empowered. Self-sufficient, I think that's the biggest gift that we can give.
1: And knowing the individual signs of when you're getting worn out, burnt out along that journey, that's a really important point. I think that we don't always express that in the same ways. And yeah, depending on how we're expressing that, that's going to determine what we need.
2: Yeah. And remembering that medicine, back to our earlier conversation, isn't just herbs on a shelf or pills in a bottle. Mm. Everything can be medicine. So for pitta people that are very competitive and driven and, you know, approaching burnout, doing something just for fun can be medicine.
1: A drumming circle, an ecstatic dance.
2: Anything, right? Whatever gives you joy, just for the fun of it, not to try and win,
1: Yeah.
2: That can become medicine for pitta people. For example, you know, and so knowing that everything can be a form of medicine, I think is a, but I know that's so broad as well. Like
1: it's
2: with no framework or container for that, it may not be entirely practical, but in truth, everything can be a form of medicine as long as it's applied essentially with those kind of two universal laws. Is it increasing what I want to see more of in my life or is it the opposite of what I've got too much or too little of?
1: Well, it's been a really juicy discussion today, Ben. Thank you so much for all of your time and all of your wisdom and everything that you've shared with us today. I'm really excited to see what the future will bring.
2: Thank you for having me.
1: Yeah, such a pleasure. Mm-hmm. And see you soon.
0: Ben has also been active as a managing partner of the One Health Organization, United Nations DPI registered not-for-profit, focused on health inequity amongst vulnerable communities within Australia and around the globe. And he's always working on some new projects, so it'll be really interesting to see how Ben directs his energies in the coming years. So watch this space. I've been Harriet on In the Driver's Seat. Thank you so much for joining me and see you again on the last show of the month.

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Hello and welcome to Bay FM's Community Newsroom, where our own journalists find the stories from here, Byron Bay, to the wider world that are important to you. We acknowledge the support of the Community Broadcasting Foundation in producing this program, and we are coming to you from Bundjalung Country. I'm Roderick Chambers, and this week we have some fresh stories and news to keep you interested, so don't touch that dial or press any buttons, just stay with us. Coming up on today's program, we're going to explore the phenomenon of bogon moths. They're incredible. They are the only insect to be able to navigate by the stars. And they're big moths, which are apparently quite tasty, and they migrate every year. They are an endangered species, but this year has been a good year for them, and there are clouds of them around Sydney and the Blue Mountains and Canberra as we speak. And they're on their way back home to the Bogong Mountains and Mount Kosciuszko. We're also going to have a look at the Milky Way. It's up there in the night sky, and many telescopes have been aimed that way, but there are some new discoveries about some of the older stars that perhaps we didn't even realise were there. And how will Canada be trading with the EU as a so-called associate? It was even mentioned that other neighbours like, or other nations like Australia, could also gain associate membership. So we need to have a chat to a prominent economist to see how all this might work. Stay tuned for all of this and more coming up on the Community Newsroom.

0: But first, New South Wales Senator David Shoebridge has been elected as the new leader for the Federal Greens Party, replacing Larissa Waters, who isn't well. Senator Maureen Faruqi also took a tilt at the leadership and has since come out criticising the voting procedures, with just the parliamentary voting and not ordinary branch members. I asked political commentator and former University of Sydney lecturer in politics, Dr. Stuart Jackson, was he surprised that Senator Shoebridge came through with a clear majority?
1: I am not that surprised. Unfortunately, Larissa Waters, while very good at negotiating and very good with policy, hasn't been getting a lot of cut through in the media of late. And the party, I think, is looking for someone who can raise the profile more generally as party leader. David's shown in the few years that he's been in federal parliament that he can be a real terrier for the current government or against the current government, and will bring, I think, a needed amount of, I don't want to say attack dog, but it is, he'll bring that really direct combative approach that he's had certainly in Senate estimates, where he's taken on the likes of Senator Penny Wong, and many senior public servants have discovered that he will pursue them when they refuse to give an answer, when they attempt to just say, oh no, it's not a problem. So I think the party room was looking for someone who was now prepared to move from being much more collaborative, or should I say negotiated, and negotiating than Larissa Waters. Senator Hanson Young could have been one of the people, and certainly would have been considered in the past, but she's had her opportunities. She's a good performer. I think they would have considered that.
0: She gets the cut through in media often, doesn't she, with various stories?
1: Yes, she does.
0: But there's a lot. She's got a bit of baggage, you know, within the party room, hasn't she?
1: I think baggage is the nice way of putting it. I think that she would be considered potentially for a deputy position. She runs her portfolios really well, and I think that's what the Greens will be looking towards her to continue to do. She won't, although there's always some opposition within the state parties for any senator, I think she is considered to be such a good performer that they would hold her as someone they would still expect to be performing well. Maureen Faruqi, again, a good performer both in state parliament and in federal parliament, and has got a great focus now on migrant issues, certainly in Western Sydney. And I think that will be, there'll be a transition for her into some of those areas and working much harder with local communities, which I actually think is probably a good thing.
0: The new deputy leader, I'm not all that familiar with some of the things that she's been doing, I guess because Victorian senator. So what do you think she'll bring to the leadership team?
1: Well, Steph Hodgkins-May has been in the party for some time. She ran in the seat of McNamara several times and improved the vote there considerably. So that's the old Melbourne Port seat, which has been a Greens target for some years, simply because it's where you have a Labor-Green battle for dominance there. I think she brings, because she's aligned with a lot of Victorian policy, she was aligned with Adam Bandt. Again, there's a certain amount of, I don't want to say aggression, but certainly forthrightness. She's new into the Senate team, but that doesn't mean that she doesn't bring her own qualities. And as a deputy, she will learn fast. So in that sense, it's a good learning curve for her.
0: And it's a good idea politically, you know, all the major parties do it. If you've got someone from New South Wales in the leadership position, you probably do need someone from Victoria, don't you, in at least a senior position?
1: Yes. Well, you certainly want someone from Victoria or Queensland would be the two, because they're the two large states. It can be a deputy from elsewhere, but it's also about bringing new blood through. So, you know, David been in federal parliament since 2022. Steph Hodgkin May replaced Janet Rice very recently. So you've got this sort of transition leadership happening at the moment. Sarah Hanson-Young has been in parliament or federal parliament for quite some time now. And so she is the known quantity, if you like. Get new people through and you start to renew the leadership within the party. I'm a great exponent or advocate for doing that, and I would certainly suggest that it's a necessary requirement.
0: As you've said, David Shoebridge is promising to be a more assertive leader than Larissa Waters was. But he said they are going to take the place of Labor in the Australian political landscape. Can he do that?
1: I think there's certainly scope for the party to grow its vote. There's a significant number, well, certainly a reasonable number, 5 to 10% of the population, ex-Labor, who have shifted across to the coalition. Sorry, not the coalition, to One Nation. On the basis that the Labor Party and for that matter, the coalition have disappointed them in terms of the business as usual politics. They're wanting to make a protest against what they see as business as usual. One Nation is the handy force. They're the party available for, and not quite blow it up, but certainly to shake it up and shake federal politics up. The Greens could attract some sections of that vote, not the whole lot. There's lots of people in there who are natural coalition voters. But those who are of a left-wing disposition should be the people who would be voting Green. Now it's a matter of getting the voice out there so that the Greens become that viable alternative for them.
0: Anthony Albanese's come out and he has expressed some concerns about what David Shoebridge has been saying. And when you think about it, I mean, Grainlow is perhaps a seat that the Greens could win if perhaps Anthony Albanese wasn't there. Should he be worried?
1: The Prime Minister should be worried. The Prime Minister, in one sense, has found a negotiating partner in Larissa Waters. In David, he'll be less of a, I won't say a soft touch, but certainly a more amenable negotiating partner. So I actually think that Albanese is expressing his own dislike of the Greens, which is long-standing. He has a vociferous hatred of the Greens. He might suggest it's just natural, and perhaps it is, but certainly his disaffection with the Greens, I think at times, has driven the push towards not negotiating with the Greens, which I think is a mistake for a Labor government.
0: Well, the Senate, you still need the Greens and someone else, don't you?
1: That's correct.
0: To get something across. Are the Greens going to be talking a bit more to the coalition, do you think?
1: I don't think the Greens will be talking to the coalition unless it's on procedural matters. There's a gulf in terms of policy between the two parties. There may be issues where they appear to agree to vote something down, but often the case is that the Greens would argue it doesn't go far enough and the coalition is saying we don't like it at all. Because if the coalition likes a policy, it can actually take it on. And indeed, in many votes, it is, you will see coalition voting with Labor. Not on everything, but they're there to try and get the best for their voters. And I think you'll find that the coalition voters stream would like to get their outcomes if they can. We can see this in the bipartisan support for AUKUS and for many defence arrangements. So they will still vote for those things, and in which case it passes through Parliament very easily. At the same time, the Labor Party cannot do the same thing with the Greens. If they put up the policies the Greens are prepared to negotiate and discuss, perhaps minor amendments that would fit in with the Labor agenda, then they'll do so. Unless they decide to say, no, our way or the highway, which is a poor position for government that requires another party to support them.
0: What do you think about the electoral consequences of perhaps a different direction for the Greens? Is that going to be good or bad for One Nation, for example? I mean, there have been people expressing concerns that there have been Greens voters that are thinking that perhaps One Nation more aligns with what their, you know, their disaffection is at the moment with government.
1: Oh, I actually think there's relatively few voters who would go from the Greens to One Nation, although they've always been there. There's always been a small group of voters who are concerned about the environment, but they're concerned about sustainable populations, for instance. You'll always have those voters that will cross over between the parties. So, you know, if you win some or lose some, I don't think it actually matters, because there are other voters who will see the Greens' positions on, particularly their positions on economic matters, as being sensible and what they would look for, but the Labor Party is not providing. So a bit of swings and roundabouts in terms of One Nation. But if the Greens are able to strip some of the more left-leaning voters from One Nation into, you know, instead of just blowing the system up, how about let's work on radically changing it? Because at the end of the day, we know that One Nation is not going to blow the system up. We know that they are going to continue the policies that is pro-mining, that is pro-fossil fuels, that is pro-defence and vociferously anti-migrant. That's what they were founded on, and they will continue to do that.
0: The Greens under David Shoebridge, what do you think's going to change in terms of his agenda that would perhaps have been different from Larissa Waters?
1: I think a greater focus on housing affordability, on health and education, but particularly general economic issues and affordability. He will then have a platform as well for AUKUS and saying, why are we spending $400 billion for three submarines that we will maybe not even get? So there's going to be, I think, a quite vociferous argument around the allocation of resources and why are we putting all our eggs in one particular basket. How should we adjust that? You know, how do we make our hospitals work again? How do we make education systems work again? The New South Wales inquiry into, well, upper house inquiry into the universities highlighted how the university sector has become a corporate sector, not, you know, a public sector, as it were, you know, looking to education. It's focused on corporate outcomes. So we need to adjust that.
0: There's also, you know, been the recent ICAC inquiry into the University of Wollongong, which is kind of like a bellwether case for the whole university sector, some people have been saying.
1: I think that's very true, and we've seen it as well at ANU. So and the pushback against the University Senate and indeed the victory of the union and the workers there over the University Senate. So, you know, higher education is now in a certain amount of flux. The Greens would have a plan to deal with that. It would be somewhat different from the Labor Party, but not as radically, not as radical as, say, the Liberal Party, which would privatise it and certainly cut the numbers. Is that what we want? It is also about the direction of Australia and how we see Australia these days in the Asia-Pacific.
0: Thinking about the upcoming election, where we are here in Byron, Page and Richmond are the main seats. That Labor have been really putting a lot of effort behind Justine Elliott, for example, here. And is there any... What do you think of the chances of the Greens federally up here?
1: I think this election is a good opportunity for the Greens. I think that Richmond in particular would be a seat that would come into play. It's a time when the Labor Party will see, or has seen, its popularity fall. It opens up seats like Richmond to, you know, insurgent Greens or even a Greens at their current state. I actually think it's a good seat for the Greens to target, simply because it has that opportunity of Labor falling behind the Greens, and their votes then propelling the Greens into the seat.
0: Because there is this duality with the Greens, isn't there, that they seem to be good at getting some of the more progressive country areas behind them, but then they seem to have a lot more success in the inner areas of the major cities.
1: Yes, and I think that has as much to do with how they're able to corral particular sections of voters. Part of the problem, however, has always been, and this is what Adam Bandt discovered, as well as Max Chandler-Mather and Stephen Bates, is that Ben Rowie has called the Pran paradox, where it all depends on where you have, you know, Liberal or Coalition, or for that matter, One Nation, Greens and Labor, and in what order as to who will then get elected in these seats, particularly where there's a divided population, where there isn't a solid right-wing coalition of voters or a solid left-wing coalition of voters. That's why you've also seen independents in country areas.
0: Mm. So, I mean, for the Greens then, is it going to be more important to be what you're against than what you're for?
1: No, because I think the what you're for has always been there and always will be there. But if being against something is what propels you into the media, well, then you'll use that. But the four policies are all there. I mean, the policy documents are available. Being able to say we are for this, right, which means necessarily opposing what the other parties are doing.
0: Yeah, and the One Nation's success is really dependent upon what you're against, isn't it, really?
1: That's right. Yeah. It's purely against. It's not actually for anything. It's against. It's the politics of protest, the politics of anger and upset. It's not. It's destructive, not progressive or profoundly productive.
0: So overall, Greens voters should feel a bit more optimistic, maybe?
1: I think, well, there'll be a certain amount of optimism and there'll be a certain amount of trepidation. There always is. The Greens as an organisation has many debates in it, not unlike every party. I think we'll see a particular prosecution of certain ideas against others. But at this point, yes, I think Green voters should be reasonably positive.
0: All right, I think I'll leave it there then. Thank you very much, Stuart. Really appreciate having you on.
1: Thank you very much, Rod.
0: Political commentator Dr. Stuart Jackson, recent senior lecturer in politics at the University of Sydney and speaking with me there. I'm Roderick Chambers and you're listening to the Community Newsroom here on Bay FM 99.9.
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0: Canada's Prime Minister Mark Carney has welcomed a plan by the European Parliament to have Canada form an associate membership with the EU. This is due to economic pressures and an ongoing trade war with the US. This has sparked discussion amongst Australians whether we could follow Canada's footsteps along with New Zealand. Thomas Kudus asked Professor Tim Harcourt from the University of Technology, Sydney, how will Canada work with the EU?
3: Really good question, Thomas. There actually isn't an associate membership provision in the treaty. So I guess they're creating something new. I think it's partly Canadian Prime Minister Mark Carney trying to get back at President Trump a little bit. And I'm assuming that it would give them market access in terms of trade, but I can't think of much more because I can't imagine Canada being a part of the European Parliament.
4: Why has Europe suddenly become more important to countries like Australia and Canada?
3: I think it's partly because of the trade war started by, well, President Xi in China, first of all, particularly against Australia, and then President Trump wanting to put tariffs on and all the uncertainty in the world now. And I think there's a bit of a fear that China and USA

0: China. How is that changing the way Australia thinks about its trading relationships with various countries?
1: Well, Australia's always sort of relied as a middle, you know, small open economy, a middle power, on having a rules-based, stable international trading system, usually spearheaded by the WTO. But countries like China and the United States feel they can sort of bypass that, and that makes it a little bit more problematic for countries like Australia. The other complication too is obviously Australia's trading interests are in Asia, the Asia Pacific, you know, China, India, ASEAN, South Korea, Japan, and the emerging markets in Latin America and the sort of EMEA countries. So it's quite unusual for us to be thinking of being a member of a trading pact, perhaps that's not in our sphere of influence. Now, having said that, you know, the Europeans are big investors in Australia, and they're probably just trying to create more stability in the global trading system if they can.
0: Australia and the EU have now agreed on a free trade deal. What does that agreement actually mean for Australian businesses and farmers?
1: Well, it'll get rid of 99% of tariffs. So on dairy and beef and various cereal crops, we've at last got rid of those tariffs. I mean, at one stage, for the cost of the common agricultural policy, you could send all the French cows around the world twice in business class. So that's sort of helpful. And there's some provisions on investment and professional services and research and education that'll probably make it easier for Europeans and Australians to invest more and do more collaboration on research and development in each other's regions.
0: There has been some criticism of this trade deal, particularly from the Nationals. What do you think are the main concerns being raised here?
1: You might probably think the trade deal doesn't go far enough, and you'd have to say Trade Minister Don Farrell's got it further than any other Australian trade minister in history, particularly given that the Europeans are so protectionist traditionally on agriculture. So I'd say some progress is better than none, and it gives you a platform for further liberalisation. It's interesting, the head of the OECD, Matthias Cormann, who of course was a coalition minister, finance minister, from the Liberal Party, he's very critical of the National Party in Australia, thinking that you know, the trade deal is good for farmers and good for global trade stability, which is ultimately good for all Australian exporters, including farmers. So he's quite critical of the coalition. It could be that they've got an eye to one nation and the electoral threat that they're under, and so they probably think opposing anything that's sort of vaguely globalist could deliver them votes, but it could come to the cost of their own constituency, particularly the farmers and other agricultural exporters.
0: Would Australia be able to get some of the economic benefits of closer ties with Europe without taking on all of the obligations of and rules of the EU membership, of creating one?
1: Yeah, I suspect we'd get everything we need through FTA, given that the biggest problem of the European Union for us was the trade protectionism. If we can get market access, I think really we don't need the rest of it. And in some ways, in Europe principally was the common market. It was about reducing trade barriers within European countries. It didn't envisage having a foreign policy made in Brussels or, you know, these other types of legislation that you're seeing all over the European Union. So I don't see what benefit Australia would have adding a layer of bureaucracy to what we've already got. And in a sense, if we can get market access through a free trade agreement, why would you saddle yourself with the rest of the European bureaucratic infrastructure that European countries themselves have seemed to try and get out of?
0: And looking ahead, do you think Australia's relationship with Europe is likely to become more important in the years ahead, or do you think there will be some changes with their relationship?
1: I think it will. I mean, the Europeans are big investors in Australia. Siemens opened up the outback when they invested in the telegraph from Adelaide to Alice Springs to Darwin that allowed us to connect with the world. And the French and the Dutch and the German and the Spanish companies and Scandinavian companies invest a lot in Australian infrastructure. There's close ties between our super funds in terms of investment. So I think there's a lot of really good things to come out of Europe.

0: Europe and the relationship with Australia, but I would put the emphasis on investment and collaboration in research and development, but there's no need to be, you know, a member of the European Parliament or anything like that. It's noticeable that, you know, some of the Scandinavian countries have either not gone into Europe, or they've had economic ties with Europe without necessarily being full members, and, you know, countries like Norway have done pretty well without being, you know, full member of the EU.
1: Professor Tim Harcourt from the University of Technology Sydney speaking there with Thomas Kutis from The Wire. 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

0: I'm Roderick Chambers, and you're listening to the Community Newsroom here on Bay FM 99.9. Bogong moth numbers have surged across southeastern Australia after the species experienced a population decline over the last decade. The moths are an important food source for native wildlife, including the endangered mountain pygmy possum. Current weather conditions have blown them off course, and people in Sydney and Canberra are noticing huge numbers in certain areas. They travel up to 1,000 kilometres from breeding grounds in Queensland, Western New South Wales and Victoria toward cool alpine caves in the Snowy Mountains and the Victorian Alps in summer, navigating by the stars. They are harmless and people should not spray them with insecticide, and turning off outside lighting will avoid attracting them. Thomas Kutis has this report.
1: Across parts of New South Wales, you may have come across an unusual visitor arriving in huge numbers. Bogong moths are appearing in homes, around lights, and across the landscape as they make their annual migration south. But why are there so many of them this year? And after years of dramatically reducing numbers, could this be a sign that the bogong moth is making a comeback? Researchers are still trying to understand exactly why bogong moth numbers can fluctuate so dramatically. I asked Dr. Eleanor Drinkwater, postdoctoral research fellow in insect conservation at the School of Science in Western Sydney University, to explain her thoughts on why this is happening.
2: I would say that it's probably due to very good conditions in the breeding ground, you know, so probably it's having a lot of vegetation for the larvae to eat, you know, probably wetter, kind of warm conditions are probably good for larvae. But one of the key gaps in the puzzle is we're not quite sure where they're breeding. So some of the research that we're doing at the moment is using the data that we're getting at the moment about where they're coming from to kind of work backwards and understand where they might have been breeding and coming from.
1: One of the main mysteries researchers are still trying to crack is where exactly these moths begin their journey. And while some researchers know that bogong moths travel long distances towards the Australian Alps, the exact locations on where they breed is still not fully understood.
2: We believe that they are around kind of northern New South Wales, kind of, you know, coming down the side of New South Wales, perhaps a little bit of kind of northwestern New South Wales. But we, as I said, we're doing some research at the moment. We're doing isotopes, doing genetics. So hopefully in a couple of years' time, if you ask me the same question, we'll have a much clearer answer for you. But essentially, they hatch out as adults. And as the temperatures start to increase, they begin this amazing migration for hundreds, if not thousands of kilometres up into the higher alpine areas where we believe that they are aggregating in enormous numbers in order to take advantage of those cool alpine caves. Once they get up there, they enter a period of what we call aestivation. So essentially they kind of hang out there in these really large groups before the weather starts to get a bit cooler and they start their kind of annual migration back down the mountains to the breeding grounds. So that's the kind of the story as to where they're going. How they're going, however, is also incredibly interesting and beautiful.
1: This year's influx comes after a difficult period for the bogong moth. The species has been declining since around the 1980s before experiencing a dramatic population collapse between 2017 and 2019. Researchers estimate numbers fell by more than 99%, with severe drought in the moth's breeding areas identified as the major driver of that collapse. Longer-term environmental and agricultural changes have also been linked to the decline. In 2021, the bogong moth was listed as an endangered species in Australia. Now, after years of dramatically reduced numbers, researchers are seeing large numbers of moths return to parts of southeastern Australia. Dr. Drinkwater believes there could be somewhat of a population boom within the bogong moths, but it's a little bit difficult to tell in the longer term.
2: So these moths they do have an amazing ability to kind of hatch in large numbers. You have, you know, lots of females, each of which can produce 2,000 eggs. So, you know, you can get these big booms in population. But in the long term, I think that the picture is a bit more complicated in that, you know, they are actually endangered because we're worried about the conditions in the cave. So I mentioned before that they, bogong moths, travel these enormous distances up into these caves, and you get pretty much large percentage of the population in the small number of caves, which are under a variety of threats. So it's great to see these moths, but I think it's too soon to say what this means for the long-term survival of the species. And in fact, I would caution that we have to kind of really keep focusing on the conservation of the species, because, you know, one good year doesn't necessarily mean that we've managed to get rid of all the threats, particularly those vulnerable areas in the high country that they rely on. So, you know, it's great to see them, but we need to keep focused on their conservation as well.
1: But bogong moths aren't just important because of their numbers and the fact that they are an endangered species. They also play an important role in the ecosystem, providing a major food source for native wildlife. Zoos Victoria conservation campaigner Estelle van Hooydonk explains why these moths matter to the animals that rely on them.
3: Bogong moths are a really critically important animal in our vast ecosystems right across the country. So they're found over most of the country aside from the Northern Territory during their huge migration, and they're pollinating all along the way. The end point of their migration is in our alpine regions, and there they bring the biggest influx of nutrients into that alpine zone, beaten only by the sun. So they're critically important for everything in that alpine ecosystem, and are also very culturally important for First Nations people who have travelled to those alpine zones for thousands of years as well to feast upon the moths. So they have that fantastic ecosystem value as well as cultural value too.
1: And what role do bogong moths play as a food source for native animals, particularly for the mountain pygmy possum, if I've said that correctly?
3: You have, yeah. That's right. Yeah, so bogong moths are really important for our native animals, and exactly as you said, the mountain pygmy possum is one of those who really depend upon bogong moths. So mountain pygmy possums, they're a critically endangered possum that hibernates beneath the snow over winter, and as you can imagine, during that hibernation, they lose a great deal of their weight and wake up in the springtime ready to breed, but also incredibly hungry. So with their big appetite, they're really in need of the bogong moths to arrive in the springtime so that they can feed up and be nice and fat again and fueled up for their breeding season. So, yeah, they're incredibly, incredibly important animal in their own right, but they are also incredibly valuable to other species like the mountain pygmy possum too.
1: With large numbers of bogong moths now being reported across parts of southeastern Australia, the question is what that means for the animals that depend on them.
3: Yeah, it means that the animals in the alpine zone, like the mountain pygmy possum, will have a bit of a feast ahead of them, which is really great, and that's how it should be. We're so thrilled this season to see such huge numbers of bogong moth sightings on the Moth Tracker Citizen Science program that I run. We've received over 4,000 sightings of bogong moths so far in September. We've never seen such high numbers before, and we're just absolutely over the moon to see such fantastic numbers and also more swarm sightings as well, because in previous years we've had about, like last spring migration, only 2.5% of sightings logged on Moth Tracker were of over 100 bogong moths. So seeing the large surges, by comparison, we've got at this stage, 28% of sightings logged have over 100 moths, bogong moths. So, yeah, we're really thrilled to see this surge, and hopefully people are also enjoying seeing a huge migration event that used to happen every single year in Australia and hasn't been at the numbers that it should be for quite some time. So it's really thrilling to see what's been happening in New South Wales.
1: And with so many bogong moths appearing, Dr. Eleanor Drinkwater and Zoos Victoria Estelle van Hooydonk have some advice for people who come across them.
2: It's really great that everybody has been seeing these animals turning up in their houses, and I can imagine that a lot of people have questions, you know, about how to identify them and what they can do to conserve them. And I would very much encourage you to head over to bogong.org. This has a lot of resources that will help you check whether the insects in your house are bogong moths, and will give you more information about the migration and give you opportunities to get involved with citizen science projects. So I would definitely recommend that you head over there and have a look.
3: I'd love to encourage everyone listening to help us out. You can be involved in conservation by logging sightings of bogong moths. So if you see a moth that you think might be a bogong moth, they're about the size of a 50-cent coin, brown or grey, if you spot one, snap a photo, upload it on our Moth Tracker website, and we will verify it. So we're very grateful for all the sightings that we've been receiving.
0: Dr. Eleanor Drinkwater and Zoos Victoria Estelle van Hoydenrock, ending that report by Thomas Kutis.

0: It's the coolest place in Australia for your ears to be.
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0: team of galactic archaeologists have discovered some of the oldest stars in the Milky Way, which are thought to be 12 billion years old. The discovery is giving scientists new clues about how our galaxy formed and evolved. Thomas Kudis asked Dr. Sven Buda, an astrophysicist at the Australian National University, what he discovered about these stars in the Milky Way.
1: As galactic archaeologists, the way that we call ourselves, we're interested in figuring out how our Milky Way formed and evolved. And we have found that especially when the Milky Way was young, it was basically bombarded with a lot of smaller galaxies. But how exactly that happened and when and how many of these other galaxies have literally been eaten up by the galaxy, those are all questions that we haven't really answered yet. And so this research that I wrote about was actually conducted to figure out some of the most recent collisions of our Milky Way with other galaxies. And they basically found that there was roughly 12 billion years ago one of the last major collisions that happened with our Milky Way and possibly really shaped our Milky Way in the way that it looks like now.
2: What does it mean when you say that some of the stars actually came from another galaxy?
1: Yeah, it's a pretty crazy concept, but when you look up at the night sky, right, you see this milky band of billions of stars actually right in front of you, and we can see roughly 10,000 of them with our naked eye, and you can imagine that these stars are billions of years old, but some of them, when they have been born, they have actually not been born inside of our own galaxy, but they were born in a smaller system that was really far away, but over these billions of years has actually come closer to us and collided with the Milky Way. You can imagine this like a giant blender where everything is mixed together. And now we basically only see billions of stars, but quite a few of them have actually been born in another galaxy that has then been blended together with the Milky Way.
2: How were you able to work out that these stars originated outside the Milky Way?
1: That's such a good question. Ideally, right, you could imagine you want to just take a picture and then you can paint stars by those ones that are born inside or outside of the Milky Way. It's sadly not as simple, so we have come up with a few more ideas. Some of the interesting things that we can identify in stars is how they move around. We have built really cool satellites that have literally taken pictures with really, really high quality that are tracking how stars move. And based on their current tiny movements, we can actually figure out how they have moved for millions of years, and we can literally reconstruct what we call orbits. So basically the paths that these stars have taken. And for the stars that were born outside of our Milky Way, they still quite often have a very different pattern in their movement to the stars that were actually part or are part of our Milky Way disk, which is literally, like, if you would look from it from the outside, it's literally like a big disk that is rotating. And then you have like a few percent of stars that are just doing something completely different, but all in the same way, different from rotating on a disk. So just by looking at how stars move, we can identify those ones that do something completely different to the norm. But what we've also done is we've looked at specifically those stars, and we split their light across the wavelength. So we literally created like rainbows for all of these stars. And in these rainbows, you have little barcodes, literally like the barcode that you scan. And these barcodes are caused by different elements in a star. They basically absorb the light with exactly that color. And if you have more or less of a certain element, you basically get a more or less intense barcode. And we've done that for all of these different stars for literally tens of thousands, actually for like a few million by now. And so we found that these stars that move in a different way, their barcodes also look very different. They have a different chemical composition. So they have, for example, that sounds a bit crazy as an idea, but they have less aluminium. We can measure that in stars. And they have less aluminium than stars like our sun. And just by looking at some of these patterns, we have again figured out that, okay, these stars not only move different, but they also come out of, they must come out of systems that produce less aluminium. And so we have this combination of the dynamical evidence of how things move around and the chemical evidence that really tells this coherent picture that these stars have been born in different systems than our Milky Way.
2: Now, one of the most extraordinary parts to your research that I read was that these stars are thought to be around 12 billion years old. What can these stars tell us about the early history of our galaxy during that time?
1: What we basically want to figure out is what happened with the Milky Way not only 12 billion years, but like 13.8, right? Basically, since the beginning of our universe, a lot of stars have formed pretty much after the beginning of our universe or after the Big Bang. And we want to tell the story across all of this time. So a lot of the things happened when the Milky Way was very, very young. So in the last 8 billion years, or in the last two-thirds, basically, of its lifetime, it was actually a pretty quiet life for the Milky Way. But before that time, lots of things happened. There was a lot of material like falling into the Milky Way. A lot of collisions were happening. The Milky Way looked very different back then. And based on the evidence we have, we actually know that the Milky Way back then didn't look like a disk galaxy. So it didn't look like this nice disk that we see now, or like this milky band that we can see on the night sky now. But it was really more like a big blob of things that move around in pretty random motions. And around 12 billion years ago is actually the time when we think that the Milky Way started to go from this like very random motion of like a blob, a fuzzy thing, to something that was actually spinning up and starting to look more and more like something that looks like a disk now. But how it went from this blobby shape to looking like a disk now is actually still uncertain. We have a lot of really good ideas what could have happened, but of course we want to know it for sure, right? And that's why we keep looking. So having evidence of like other collisions that, for example, bring a lot of mass, a lot of momentum, and can kind of create the spin that they give to a galaxy like the Milky Way is one of these possibilities that we, of course, are quite interested in. And so we're really playing a numbers game here. Like, is that possible? How massive were these galaxies? How much could they, for example, spun up the Milky Way?
2: You've mentioned the term galactic archaeology. What is it, and how does it help astronomers piece together the history of the Milky Way?
1: Yeah, so of course we all are in love with Indiana Jones. We all want to be archaeologists. The problem is that we as astronomers, we sadly can't just go and dig out our fossils. So the only thing that we can ever get from the objects that we study, our stars, is the light. And so the great thing is that when stars are born, what they actually do is they basically, they work like a time capsule. Like they pretty much just encode all of the information of their material when they were born, and they don't change that much over time. So you can imagine that even though some of these stars are now 12 billion years old, they still look pretty similar to the time when they were born. And so we can actually use them as actual fossils that tell us what the chemistry of the Milky Way and the galaxy that merged with it actually were looking like 12 billion years ago, because they are like time capsules. And so we don't only do that with one or two stars, but we do that with millions of stars. So we do that on a literally astronomical scale in our galaxy, and that's why we call ourselves galactic archaeologists.
2: What makes these particular stars stand out from the other stars that we see in our galaxy or in our skies?
1: One of the interesting things about stars that were studied here is that they are actually part of a big association of a cluster of stars, which are anything like around like 1,000 to millions of stars that are so densely packed that they actually still attract each other in terms of the gravity. So they basically all stay together and have stayed together for billions of years. And the great thing is that this actually gives us a lot of additional information, because we know that all of these stars that are clumped together in a cluster, they were actually born at the same time and with the same composition. So there's a lot of uncertainty for both of these properties when we measure just random stars in the night sky. These are very uncertain properties, but if you have a million of these measurements, right, things become more certain. And so this is exactly one of these great advantages of looking at stellar clusters. And we can even, on the night sky, find some of these clusters with our naked eye. Some of them are so huge and have so many stars in them that we can actually, with our naked eye, see, for example, the big star cluster Omega Centauri, or also just next to the larger Magellanic clouds, there's another cluster, 4-7 Tuck. So there's a lot of these clusters that we can see, and we can observe thousands of these objects and just get much, much better measurements than observing any random star.
2: So what are you hoping to learn next? And are there other stars in the Milky Way that could have a similar story to this one?
1: That's also a really good question. We, of course, still trying to figure out what happened with all the other galaxies that collided with the Milky Way. One of the big things we try to really do with this study is create something like a merger tree, like a tree of life for the Milky Way, to figure out if we have these billions of stars, which of these different systems did they actually form in? How massive were they? And then really try to reconstruct how all of these merged into the Milky Way. But this is quite tricky to do. We need really, really high quality measurements so that we can tell apart a star from one galaxy to yet another small galaxy. So we need better measurements. But also one of the things that we really try to figure out is if we can compare this with other galaxies. You can imagine the Milky Way is just one of the many disk galaxies that we have out in our universe. And of course, we're quite interested in figuring out how our own galaxy formed and evolved, but there's billions of other galaxies that are kind of similar but yet different. Some of them are really a bit more massive, others have like really strong spiral features, and we of course want to understand how all of them formed. So there's a few more billion galaxies out there that we want to try to understand.
0: Dr. Sven Buda, astrophysicist at the Australian National University, speaking there with Thomas Kutis.

And that's it for the Community Newsroom this week. It's been great being with you. And next up is World Music with Phil Hurst and Michael McGee. And then that's followed by Lusophonia for a dip into the Portuguese culture. Emma Setterfield-Smith is going to be with you next week. And that's it for me. Thanks for listening. I'm Roderick Chambers.

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1: Karen Crick with Northern Rivers News for Friday the 2nd of October. A $4.35 million flood resilience upgrade of Ross Lane at Lennox Head is getting underway ahead of a 9-week road closure later this month. Work on the Ross Lane flood resilience project began yesterday. The road will remain open during the early works before temporary single-lane traffic arrangements begin on October 12. Ross Lane is then scheduled to close completely from October 19 to December 18, while a new bridge is built over Dead Man's Creek. The upgrade will replace the existing culvert with a wider concrete bridge, raise sections of the road, and improve approaches and drainage. About 8,400 vehicles use Ross Lane each day, linking Lennox Head with Ballina, Tintinbar, Alstonville, Wallingbar, and Lismore. Ballina Mayor Sharon Cadwallader says the work will reduce the frequency of flood-related road closures. The New South Wales Government is contributing $3.9 million, while the Council is providing $450,000. Council expects Ross Lane to reopen on December 18, weather and site conditions permitting, with the wider project due to be finished by Christmas. Northern Rivers Performing Arts has secured almost $1 million in federal funding to advance a flood-resilient cultural hub in Lismore. The grant will support planning for the joinery at the former Hampton and Larson factory in Lismore's CBD. Lismore MP and New South Wales Minister for Recovery, Janelle Saffin, says the project will be much more than a new home for NORPA. She says it could anchor a wider cultural precinct alongside other leading regional arts organisations and facilities. The funding comes through the Regional Precincts and Partnerships Program. NORPA plans a flexible venue for performance, creative development, community participation, training and new partnerships. Page MP Kevin Hogan says the project will help regenerate Lismore CBD by drawing people back into the city centre and supporting local business. Executive Director Libby Lincoln says the project will create opportunity for artists and the community while helping build a more vibrant and resilient city. Still in Lismore, where flood-affected homeowners will get first access to new residential land at East Lismore after development approval for the first stage of Lancome's Crawford Road community. The approval allows Lancome and New South Wales Reconstruction Authority to begin selling the first 19 lots under the Resilient Lands Program. People who accepted buybacks through the Resilient Homes program will have the first opportunity to purchase before any remaining lots go to the open market. The lots are expected to be released before the end of the year, with buyers able to build a freestanding home or duplex or relocate a suitable buyback home. Eligible participants will soon be invited to register for details on plans, prices, key dates, and reserving a lot. Stage 1 covers about 5 hectares and is planned to deliver roughly 100 homes, including 19 vacant lots and up to 80 terraces. The wider 72-hectare development could eventually provide more than 500 homes and new open space. The project is part of the $100 million Resilient Lands Program, with at least 20% of homes across the development to be affordable rentals. Recovery Minister Janelle Saffin says the approval gives buyback participants another pathway to remain in the community on safer land. New South Wales Police are urging drivers to stay focused and make safe choices on the roads this Labor Day long weekend. Operation Labor Day began at 1 minute past midnight today and runs until 1 minute before midnight on Monday. Officers will target drink and drug driving, fatigue, mobile phone use, speeding and seatbelt and helmet offences, with double demerits applying to some offences throughout the operation. Traffic and Highway Patrol officers will lead the statewide operation, supported by general duties and specialist police. 260 people have died on the state's roads so far this year, compared with 251 at the same time last year. Police Minister Yasmin Catley says small decisions behind the wheel can have devastating consequences and is urging motorists to slow down and obey the road rules. Drivers are being told to stop and rest if tired, avoid driving after drinking or taking drugs, and reduce speed on unfamiliar roads or when carrying extra weight. And finally, Federal Communications Minister Annika Wells has been named one of Time magazine's most influential rising stars for her work on Australia's under-16 social media ban. The restrictions came into force last year and have attracted international attention, with similar measures being considered or introduced in parts of Europe, Asia, and the United States. The recognition comes as questions continue over the ban's effectiveness and enforcement by social media companies and Australian regulators. Former Prime Minister Julia Gillard praised Ms. Wells for championing reforms aimed at protecting young people from social media harms, describing the changes as courageous and trailblazing. Ms. Wells credited the recognition to a broader team effort. She's now developing a digital duty of care framework that would let social media users opt out of algorithms promoting dangerous or divisive content, despite opposition from big technology companies and political critics. Shadow Communications Minister Sarah Henderson criticised the recognition and repeated her opposition to the social media ban, saying Australians judge ministers by their actions, not glossy magazine lists. Today's stories were sourced from The Echo, Byron Coast Times, Community Newsroom and The Guardian. Karen Crick, Community Newsroom.
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3: Hey, it's just on 8 minutes past noon o'clock and you're listening to the special title, World Music, WHOLED, world, as in all around the planet. 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
3: Okay. Now we've got And we're going to be sharing what we call an eclectic choice of music with you just under 1 p.m. We aim to entertain, uplift you for the rest of this hour. So let's get on with the show.

Each Other's Child is the title of that track from an album entitled Provenance by Vince Jones, yep, and Paul Grabowski. I'll have another little pathway with them, Between Your Eyes.

0: This is it, the final countdown. Today is the absolute last day of the massive Island Luxe warehouse sale. We are clearing out everything left at the Nuribar Community Hall with final reductions of up to 80% off premium fashion, luxury homewares and designer furniture. Doors are open from 9 a.m. to 4 p.m. today only. Once the clock strikes four, these prices are gone for good. Head to 13 to 15 Old Pacific Highway, Nuribar, right now and grab the ultimate bargain. 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

0: Yes, we travelled through a little bit of visible, audio business and sound. Ecuador Sound Machine is the name of the album. Cumbia del Combo. Okay, we've got a little bit more powerful now. I'm going to see you from the same ensemble.
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Yes, there we are. A piece entitled Mali, M-A-L-I, Mali Sadio. Hope I get the pronunciation right. From an album from Toubab, T-O-U-B-B-A-A-B, crew. Anyhow, hope we get most of that correct. And we've got a little bit more from the album.

0: Well, we're in the fluid form of virtuoso, traditional playing. Tubob Crew, I can get the pronunciation right. The album, produced by them, and the track is one called Mali Sadio. Now we're going to do another one from the same album. This is Sagaribi.
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2: Hi, October long weekend brings double markets to Byron Bay, plus Byron Twilight Market season launch. 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

El Chiman, C-H-I-M-A-N. And this is from an album, The Sounds of the Andes. That's the subtitle of it. Okay, we've got a little bit more coming. It's 5 to the 1 o'clock hour. Thank you for tuning in to and listening to us on the airwaves today, and for Bay FM's support to all its volunteers who encourage this show to go to air. This has been World Music with Phil Hurst and with Michael. And we look forward to sharing more music with you from different eras, genres, and all the different parts of the planet next Friday from 9 o'clock. It's bye from us now. Next up is a beaut show entitled Luca Vanier.

Good afternoon, Byron Bay. My name is André Cordeiro and Lusofonia is on air. Very happy to be here in this beautiful sunny Friday day. Long weekend just ahead of us and the ocean's getting warmer. Hope you've been in the water today enjoying this beautiful day. Lusofonia program today is about music of protest from Brazil. This weekend, it's a very important weekend in Brazil. On Sunday, we have the elections for president and other very important things. I'm not going to go to politics, but there are some songs that make us think about it from some band, rock bands, MPB band, summer band, from different genres, but all bringing, you know, things for us to think about in how this power situation. We're going to start with one of the most classic ones when it comes to that subject. It's called Que País É Esse? By Legião Urbana, rock band from Brasília, very popular in the 80s and 90s, and led by Renato Russo, which unfortunately passed away in the 90s, and it's a very talented and very important poet and writer and singer-songwriter for Brazilian music and rock scene in Brazil. Let's listen to Start Lusofonia program today to Que País É Esse?

Que país é esse? By Legião Urbana, led by Renato Russo, which literally translates to which country is that? So very criticized so many social problems and political things in Brazil. Renato Russo does that in a very intelligent and rebel way, and it comes in the sonority as well of the band Legião Urbana, which was one of the first ones of the rock scene in Brasília. Brasília is the capital of Brazil, so it's very symbolic that this group sing these kind of things in the capital where all the governments and all the politicians are. And they were one of the first bands to bring this movement with Aborto Elétrico, Capital Inicial and others. They were starting this movement of the rock scene in Brasília in the 80s. Brasília was founded in the 50s. It was a new city in Brazil, was found to be the capital of Brazil. And this movement of Legião Urbana and others, the rock scene, was one of the first cultural movements in Brasília. So very important band to the scenario, national and also in Brasília. Let's listen to other rock band, which is very important for the Brazil protest music, which is Titãs, another rock band also from the 80s, still going today, until these days, and still producing and releasing fresh stuff. And this song is called Bichos Escrotos, which translates to kind of like a, it's hard to say, but like bad people in a slang way to say. And the bad people they refer to is the politicians and the political class in Brazil. Very strong lyrics. And Titãs, Bichos Escrotos, enjoy.

very industrial rock, this mid bass, and the lyrics, they say these bichos escrotos, or this like animals, like you know, cockroaches and rats, and comparing the political class to these kind of things that suck from the people, suck from the country, and not giving anything back, just a lot of corruption and a lot of that. That's the scene in Brazil since long time, and they do a protest in a very, very intelligent, very clever way, and with this 80s aesthetic as well. There's another artist that, when it comes to music of protest, it's one of the most important in Brazilian music, and is one of the first guys that was doing rock and roll in Brazil back in the 70s. A legend, totally legend in Brazilian music, Raul Seixas. Raul Seixas, I could play like a 10 of more, I don't know, countless songs of protest by Raul Seixas, but I choose a couple, and the one I'm gonna play now, it's called Alugacy. Alugacy literally translates to for rent, and what he sings in for rent, Alugacy, is like a criticizing the way the Brazilian government back in the days in the 70s, 80s, and it's not different than now, were putting all the richness from the country for rent to other nations, right? Especially North America. Well, not gonna go, as I said, too political, but let's listen to this song. And he says like how the Brazilian government was giving away the Amazon and so many other richness in Brazil. So let's listen to Alugacy by Raul Seixas.

0: Raul Seixas, the best of all times, legend in Brazilian music. And he's next level intelligent. He's like a, for the listener to understand a little bit, he's almost like a Bob Dylan, you know, like a very intelligent storytelling singer-songwriter, and with this rock and roll aesthetic back in the 70s. And this song was back in the days, like honestly, criticizing the military dictatorship in Brazil in that way. It's a big act of courage, really. He was under a lot of censorship, you know, so you have to be very intelligent to go around the censorship and still put your opinion out and still say what you want to say about the situation without being censored, you know. It's a thing that still happens these days in other manners, but back in the days on the military dictatorship, it was a lot harder. You could get in serious trouble, like a jail, and even worse, some people was missing in Brazil. Dictatorship was really cruel. And there's another song he did in this same time of Brazilian history, and this one is called Metrô Linha 743. It's like a subway line 743, and he says that how you are forbidden to think. One of the crimes you can do these days, or back in these times, Brazilian dictatorship times, was to think. And he does this chronic of saying that it's dangerous to think, you know, you can be committing a crime just by being a thinker, but by being critical and by being thinking by yourself. And to be honest, it's sad to say that how is still very very actual, very, you know, like it's still present. These things still happens these days. Sometimes you might say your opinion and that might be taken almost like a crime. And it's not so different these days. How, Zito, you passed away back in the 80s, but I guess you'll be sad to see the situation these days. Doesn't matter the party, doesn't matter whatever. Let's listen to Metrô Linha 743.
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4: Raul Seixas, Metro Linha 743. In this time of Brazilian history, the military dictatorship, a lot of song of protest, a lot of protest music was coming up, and there's so many prominent artists that it would took like ages for me to play all these songs from that time. So I had to choose a few and a few artists. Another artist that was very active during this time and is still active politically speaking and these days is Caetano Veloso. From Bahia, Salvador, well, actually from Santa Maria da Purificação, in the Recôncavo Baiano, Caetano Veloso has his singing and songwriter that brings these subjects of protest and politics, but in a very also intelligent way in many of his songs. One song that I want to play by Caetano Veloso for this program theme is Podres Poderes, which is called To Rotten Power. And it's a very interesting lyric as well, that he criticizes how the men use that rotten power just in self, you know, self-advantage, and when they're supposed to be using that for developing the country and the people, and the same pattern repeats in all over the world. The system seems to operate in a very similar way. Let's listen to Caetano Veloso, Podres Poderes.

Caetano Veloso, Podres Poderes, Rotten Powers. Yeah, very strong music. And then one of the parts of the song he says, será que seus mil tons, seus dons geniais. He is actually referring to the Brazilian music and to the Brazilian artists, saying that this is the little hope we have in the nation, really. So many talented artists. The Brazilian music is so rich. And he says about, as a reference in a metaphorical way, but he says about Milton Nascimento, Tim Daiso, Tim Maia, and other artists in the same phrase, right? Seus dons, seus tons, Tom Jobim. So, yeah, that's the hope of the country, really, because when it comes to politics, we're pretty screwed, really. Okay, so there's another artist that it couldn't be off this playlist, and also back in the Brazilian dictatorship period, Geraldo Vandré, he actually got tortured, and he was in jail by the Mixtales dictatorship regime. Many artists and many people that used to fight the military dictatorship regime had to go overseas in exilium, and the ones who stayed were very brave to, you know, face a lot of censorship, and many of them were in jail, and many of them, including Geraldo Vandré, was actually tortured and all of that. And one of the ends, really, of the fight against the military dictatorship is Pra Não Dizer Que Não Falei Das Flores, and we're gonna listen to that now by Geraldo Vandré.

a sense of, man, doesn't matter which side of this political crazy thing you are, the people is the people, you know, and we all the same. So that's how I actually interpret that, is it doesn't matter in the end of the day who wins, you know, like is the people united or not. Anyways, let's listen to Cazuza now, another artist now growing in a timeline, say in a historical timeline. We're getting out of the Brazilian dictatorship period, which ended in 1985, and on the 80s all these subjects were still very vivid, a little less censorship, so the artists were a bit more free to express themselves without needing to go around a lot the censorship. So that's a good time in Brazilian music where there was more freedom, you know, this hope with the new constitution that things would get better, you know. And then it was a very beautiful time. And Cazuza has a song called, Cazuza was the singer of Barão Vermelho Band, also, as I was talking in the beginning, from these bands of the 80s, the rock bands from the 80s. Barão Vermelho is a very important one, and one of the most intelligent poets in for this generation, Cazuza. And he has a song called Ideologia, which is ideology. And the chorus of the song says, Ideologia, eu quero uma pra viver. I want an ideology to live. It seems like we all need like to be attached to some sort of ideology. And he reflects about that in a very deep and intelligent way. So we're going to listen to Ideologia by Cazuza. Enjoy.

Ideologia by Cazuza. Incredible song, late 80s. And one of very interesting verse of the song that he starts saying, meu partido é coração partido, which is, my party is a broken heart. It's just a word game that the word broken in Portuguese is actually the same word for party. So, meu partido, like my political party would say, is a broken heart, is a coração partido. So it's the same word, very interesting. And then on the chorus, he would say, my heroes all died from overdose, and my enemies are in the power. I want an ideology to live. It's very intelligent, Cazuza. It's like a next level. So he deserves another song in our playlist today about this subject. This song is actually called Brasil, and so many interesting reflections about the Brazilian situation, social and political situation. Let's listen to Brasil, mostra sua cara, quero ver quem paga. Simbora.

Cazuza singing Brazil, amazing song by Cazuza. And there's an artist as well that composed a song called O Bêbado Equilibrista. And again, back to that subject about the exilium in Brazil and the military dictatorship as well. A very intelligent way that João Bosco did that. Elis Regina also recorded that one. And it's a very metaphorical way to stand up for freedom of expression. So we're going to listen now to O Bêbado Equilibrista by João Bosco. Going a bit more soft now.

0: o bêbado equilibrista by João Bosco. This song was also recorded by the legend female singer Elis Regina, and it criticizes the, especially a lot about the exilium, a lot of people that were fighting the Brazilian military dictatorship that was sent overseas. They had no choice other than that. It's a very tough time, and there's one more artist that we cannot go through this program without playing. O Que Será Que Será by Chico Buarque.
1: E que me sobe as faces e me faz curar, e que me salta aos olhos.

O Que Será, by Chico Buarque. Chico Buarque is son of Sérgio Buarque de Holanda, one of the most important Brazilian sociologists. And he's written very important books to understand Brazilian history and Brazilian social aspects. And Chico Buarque, most of his songwriting is very criticizing social things. And this song, specifically, O Que Será Que Será, is this urge for freedom and this urge for fighting for what he believes should be the best for the country, right? He's still these days very active, politically speaking, and saying his voice and his opinion, and one of the most intelligent also. These lyrics are very complex, very intelligent, not easy for the censorship to actually catch that, right? We getting close to the end of the program, and in this last block of the program, we're gonna go for bands more from the 90s and 2000s. And the reggae music in Brazil was also not only social but very politically guided, you know. Like, so there's this artist from Brasilia, from Bahia, Brazil, from Salvador, Bahia, actually from Cachoeira, also the Recôncavo Baiano, but based in Salvador and Bahia. And the reggae music in Bahia is very strong and very social guided, you know. Edson Gomes also have a very strong voice. They always sang about the minorities, the people in the ghettos, and bringing subjects that are very important to be discussed. This song we're gonna listen by Edson Gomes is called O País é o Culpado, which translates to The Guilty is the Country. And he reflects in a very deep way, not as metaphorical, but very literal, really, like being very direct in his writing. Let's listen to O País é o Culpado by Edson Gomes.

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4: So we just listened to Edson Gomes, O País é Culpado. And now we're going to listen to another reggae band that's very criticizing in the system and all of that. Song by Ponto de Equilibrio called Hipócritas. Literally translates to hypocrites. And he criticizes the political class in a very tough and direct and literal way. Let's listen to Ponto de Equilibrio playing Hipócritas.

Hypocritas by Ponto de Equilíbrio. And one of the nicest reflections, in my humble opinion, that he brings in this song is that how sometimes the political class put the people against each other, separating, dividing, and puts people against each other. That way it's a lot easier to control, to, you know, put an interest in the table. And my name is André Cordeiro. We are getting close to our end. There's 3.5 minutes left. I'm going to say thank you so much for everyone who is listening. Thank you for BFM for opening a space for Brazilian music and Brazilian culture once a week in this Lusophonia program. All things Luso, not only Brazilian, that's true. And I'm going to say goodbye playing our last song by Charlie Brown Jr., which is Eu Protesto. Literally translates to I Protest. Charlie Brown, one of the most important rock bands from the 2000s and 2010s. Very strong lyrics by Chorão. And this one, it's like a tough one, right on the target. Goodbye, see you guys next time, and let's listen to Eu Protesto by Charlie Brown Jr. to finish Lusophonia program on the 2nd October 2026, Friday. Enjoy the rest of your day, have a good weekend, don't forget to smile and be happy. My name is André, and I'll see you next time.

Jingala. This is the boy of many colors, and you are listening to Off the Charts on Bay FM 99.9. Ngagala, Arakugala, Wa Manjalan Jagun. I want to pay my deepest respects to the Arakul people of the Bundjalung Nation, where we talk to you from today.

G'day, g'day. What's crack-a-lackin', everyone? Happy Friday. Got some Friday beats for ya. My name is Yaz, and you have just tuned into Off the Charts here on Bay FM. Big thank you to Lusophonia for warming up the studio for us. It was such a fun changeover. We had them dancing in the other studio. There's a big glass screen in between us, so we were both just vibing and jumping around. Feeling good here. The sun is out. If it's your first time to Off the Charts, welcome. My name is Yaz. I am riding solo today since my best bud co-host Max is away running an event. But don't fret, I've got you covered with some fantastic music for the next hour. Not much talking, just a lot of music. So that's good for you if you're in the music kind of feel. The sun is shining and I don't have a surf report for you, but the weather report looks bloody beautiful this weekend. Just sunshines and blue skies. So make sure you get out there, go to the beach, catch some waves. I'm not sure if the swell's good. I think it is. Usually Max is here to do a surf report. But yeah, just get out there and have some fun. It's a long weekend, you know. Why not? What do you got to lose? If you haven't tried surfing before, give it a crack this weekend. Big thanks to Jeff from the Instrumental Health Show for covering us last week while we were away on tour. We went up to Far North Queensland, Max and I, and performed at Wallaby Creek Festival, and it was just so much fun. There was actually a handful of Byron Bay artists up there as well, which was just so great. There's just such a connection between Far North Queensland and the Northern Rivers. So today I'm going to be playing a bunch of music from my favourite bands who played at the festival, just to kind of, you know, give you a taste of some new music if you haven't heard of these artists before. Text me. Where are you listening from? I would love to know. Since I'm just chilling in the studio solo today, text me where you're listening from. You can text us if you just Google Bay FM on the interwebs and text in from there, or save us on your contacts on 04373 4119. So yeah, the music theme is going to be a bit of fun, bit of festival vibes, such good Aussie talent, a bit of reggae, plus a new release from Northern Rivers Band, some dance, acoustic feel-good songs, and then we're going to get into a bit of hip-hop and rap from artists playing at Dingo Fest next weekend. So yeah, just a lot of feel-good beats today. But I am going to kick off the show with a First Nations band from Coranda. They were definitely my favourite pick from Wallaby Creek Festival. They're called Jarraway. They are such a fantastic reggae band. This song is called Come On People. And this is what I love about reggae. It's always sending out such a positive message. So here we go. Here's the first tune on Off the Charts with Yaz. You're tuned to Bay FM. Here is Come On People by Coranda First Nations band called Jarraway.

clouds, we passing by. Sorry we didn't stop off, we just didn't have time. 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

0: bait. Brett Haylock here from the Brunswick Picture House. 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
4: You are listening to Off the Charts with Yaz, and I am playing my favourite songs from the bands who played at Wallaby Creek Festival last weekend, which was a festival in the rainforest up around Cooktown area that Max and I performed at. And yeah, we discovered lots of new music, so I thought I'm just going to showcase, yeah, these bands and educate some of the Northern Rivers listeners, because I think they are enjoying this music. We had Taylor from Melbourne text in. Thank you, Tay. Great song, she said. How do you spell their band name if I want to look them up myself? I'm assuming that was for the first song I played, which was Come On People by Jarraway, the Karanda First Nations band. So how you spell Jarraway is D-J-A-W-A-R-R-A-Y. So yeah, check them out if you love reggae. After that, we had another Karanda artist, but now Byron Bay based, called Cinnamon Sun with his song called Fly. He is always gigging around the area with his seven-piece band. He is just so talented, and there's always, like I said, a tie between the Northern Rivers and the Far North Queensland artists and people. So, you know, lots of people from up there move down here and vice versa. And then that last beautiful song you heard was called Air Between Us by Mummikin Spender. Oh, they headlined Wallaby Creek Festival, and oh, their music was just so beautiful. They are a Fremantle duo, been playing together for years, and their music just, oh, it just gives me, like, you know, goosebumps all the time. I don't know how many times I just said, oh, right there, but you get the point. I really like their music. We're going to get into a new band that Max and I discovered over the weekend, and they were just so much fun. We stumbled across them at the stage and we're like, who the heck is this? They are called Tech Tech Ensemble, an extremely fun Melbourne band, or NAM band, with two violin players, which I'd never seen that before. It was so fun. They were just jumping around the stage. And Esther, the violin player, is actually Will Henderson's sister, who is a Mullumbimby local from Versace Boys. So once again, Northern Rivers, Far North Queensland, Melbourne link. So this is their song called You're My Maradona. So get ready to dance. You are with Yaz here on Off the Charts, Bay FM. Stick around. I'm going to play some reggae after this song by The Strides. And then we're going to do a gig guide. So yeah, Hope you're enjoying the tunes. Happy Friday. You're on Off the Charts with Yaz.

Got a bit of Kokoroko in the background here while I do my Northern Rivers gig guide. Kokoroko are headlining Dingo Fest next weekend. So have you got your tickets yet? I'll be there. It's going to be so much fun. The song I just played was by The Strides called She Gives Me Lovin'. They are just classic roots reggae mixed with hip-hop, modern dancehall, dub beats and reggae pop. And the band has spent nearly two decades performing at major Australian festivals like Splendour in the Grass, Blues Fest, Island Vibe, and I saw them at Wallaby Creek Festival and they were just so good. All right, let me tell you what epic gigs are happening in the Bay this weekend. Make sure you get out there, support live music, don't stay on your couch and watch Netflix. I mean, do that for a night, but, you know, maybe on a Saturday or Sunday night, go out and see

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Support your local artists. Okay, so the gig guide today. 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So this month's First Fridays sees youth culture as at its finest with high-energy rock outfit called The Bones, headlining with support from upcomers Point Blank, with a mixture of progressive rock and southern groove metal covers to warm up the crowd. So make sure you get down there to the Yak. Doors open at 5:30. 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They literally look like they're 12 years old, so I reckon that'd be pretty cool to see a bunch of young kids shred. All right, 6 p.m. tonight, the Whitlams are performing at Hotel Bruns in Brunswick Heads. 7 p.m. tonight, we've got Cheeky Cabaret, which is just always so, so much fun to go to, so make sure you get your tickets at the Brunswick Heads Picture House. Roots Recycled Sound System at Haven tonight in Byron. Epic at Railway Hotel. The Italian Film Festival at Palace Cinemas down in Byron Bay. 5 p.m. today, Luke Bennett is performing at Elements of Byron. 7:30 p.m. tonight, just downstairs, Women Over 40, The Cabaret at Byron Theatre. 5 p.m, Mark Chapman at the Regent Cinema up in Woolloombah. 7:30, Comedy Night featuring Ellen Briggs and Peter James at Ocean Shores Tavern. And at 5:30 today as well, Sally Bracewell Duo and Heartbreaker at the Beach Hotel. Saturday, tomorrow, 4:30 p.m, Continental Chill at Hotel Bruns. 4 p.m, and also again at 7 p.m, Cheeky Cabaret at Brunswick Picture House. Hayley Grace at The Rails. 3 p.m. tomorrow, Erin Shea, Nana's Pie and Bella Vita at the Beach Hotel. Also, if you love beer and you love schnitzels, go along to the Stone and Wood's Oktoberfest tomorrow at Stone and Wood. I reckon that'll be fun. 7 p.m. tomorrow night, Bulletproof and Donny Shades and the Drooling Piano Bar and Almost Famous are playing at the Northern. 2 p.m. and then 7 p.m, Norpa have a show, if you're into your theatre, called POV at the Joinery. 6 p.m. tomorrow, Mother Nature's Orchestra at the Embody in Mullumbimby. 6 p.m, Lee James at Mwillimbah Services Club. Okay, and Sunday, your gig guide, 1:30 p.m, Tim Stokes and the Hot Coals at the Shannon Tavern. 3 p.m, Lisa Hunt at Shores Bay Hotel. 1 p.m, Chev Wilson at the Billy Nudgel Hotel. 3 p.m, Round Mountain Girls at the Chindra Tavern. 4:30 p.m, Devu at Hotel Brunswick. John J. Bradley Duo, that's a bit of a tongue twister, at the Railway Hotel. And then 4 p.m. Sunday, go out to the Eltham and watch the Eltham Valley Drifters at the Eltham Hotel. Nice. Hope you're enjoying a bit of Kokoroko. Once again, playing at Dingo Fest next weekend. This is the inaugural Dingo Fest, so make sure you go and support the team. It's been a massive thing to put on in Bangalore, and you know, it's pretty cool. I take my hat off to anyone who's creating a new festival in this economy, so go and support so we can do it all again next year. All right, I'm going to get into some local music now. Adam Harpaz, who actually came up all the way from Byron. I spoke to him at the festival. He left Suffo at 2 a.m, drove to Brisbane, flew to Cairns and drove 5 hours north to Cooktown and played a 3-hour gig at the Lion's Den Hotel. Such a legend. So Adam Harpaz played at Wallaby Creek Festival on the weekend. And, he's now got a great Far North Queensland fan base, which is awesome. And he also just lives in Suffolk Park and he is a full-time musician doing his thing. He is extremely talented. Here is his song called Roller Coaster. This is my favourite one. It's got a bit of a bossa nova vibe, I think. Here on Off the Charts with Yaz, riding solo.

0: like a lizard on a rock. I wait for love to reach me, collecting ultraviolet rays bouncing off of the granite and stone. Let me ask you, how do you tell real love from fake? Real love never expects anything.
1: Oh, that was a brand new release from Lucy's House. Lucy's House are a local young band born out of Lismore's underground music scene. The band have recently moved to Nam and are absolutely killing it. We are so proud of them. We've had them on our show a while back before they moved down there. And we also had Max from Mopoke in 2 weeks ago, who's also in the band. That was their brand new release called This Life. And, oh, man, I really liked that song. I had the bass just right up here in the studio, just vibing out. Got a couple of texts. Thank you so much for texting in. We had Aoife, who's another fellow Bay FM presenter, saying, loving this. These bangers are just too good. Thanks, Aoife. And then we had Hudson texting saying, I like your music. Thanks, mate. Really appreciate that. Love it when people text in. All right, I'm going to play some announcements, some sponsorships, and then I'm going to play one of my favourite songs by Caroline Polachek, and we're going to get a bit into some, you know, hip-hop rap kind of stuff, which is going to be cool. Keep the Friday tunes rolling, so stick around. More good music after these sponsorships. You are on Off the Charts with me. Yeah.
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1: 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All right, here is my favourite song by Caroline Polachek called Welcome to My Island. If you haven't heard of her, she's an American singer, songwriter and record producer known for her avant pop and indie electronic music. I saw her live at Meredith Music Festival a couple of years ago and she just blew me away. Here we go. Welcome to My Island.

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1: I love that song by Doechii. Denial is a River is so good. Grammy Award winning rapper and incredible dancer. Check her out on TikTok. Before that, we played Black Britney by Miss Kanina, who is a Tasmanian-born, Nam-based rapper. Have you got your tickets to Dingo Fest yet? I keep telling you, because Miss Kanina will be headlining next weekend as well. So grab your tickets Sunday at the Beachy. I will be there to party with you. Just so excited. I'm so excited. Get your tickets to Dingo Fest. I'm going to end the show on another headliner who's playing at Dingo Fest, Hiatus Kaiyote, who, no stranger to the Northern Rivers. They have played Blues Fest many times. Such an epic jazz band. This is their song called Nakamura. And, yeah, hopefully I can get through the whole thing. I finish in a couple of minutes. So anyway, it's been so fun to hang out with you all. Thank you so much for tuning in to Off the Charts here on Bay FM, your favourite community radio. And I will chat to you next week. Have a beautiful weekend, long weekend. Look after yourself, stay safe, and make sure you go out and see some live music. Ciao.

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27: That is correct. It's 3 o'clock and it's Friday. It's time for the Instrumental Health Show. Nothing but instrumental music for the next 60 minutes. And no special theme for today's show. Although, I want to say a big thanks to Yaz for warming up the desk next door in Studio One, doing Off the Charts. And yeah, it's great to have you back, Yaz. And it's also really nice to follow up after a hiatus track. Love that band. Love that they're playing at Dingo Festival. Pretty excited about that. Have you got your tickets yet? It's going to be killer. Such a huge program of like amazing stuff. Super pumped. But yeah, let's get into the music. More rock, less talk. I'm going to kick things off with instrumental number. Actually, I think we're going to play a couple instrumental numbers from the John Spencer Blues Explosion. First off, let's listen to Greyhound off of the Orange album. Nice funky number to get us warmed up. 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

0: 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It's the Instrumental Health Show. 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
1: Alrighty. Yes, you are listening to Bay FM 99.9. And for some reason, that last track, the track I was going to play just now, did not load. So we'll play a different track. Here we go. Let's see if this one works. Fingers crossed. That last track, got to apologize. It did have some language in it. So probably should have come with a language warning. But it's John Spencer. And we can make some exceptions when he just like gets on the mic and yells a little bit. It was mostly instrumental. We had a couple instrumentals. We actually had three from the Blues Explosion. We had Can't Stop. We had another instrumental from them called Buscemi. And we started off with a track called Greyhound. But yeah, let's have a little bit of the Trailer Park Boys theme song. How about that? Oh, here we go. Yes!

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Oh, yes. We're back. You're listening to the Instrumental Health Show on BFM 99.9, and we are past the halfway point of the show, which is probably a good time to jump on and maybe do a little bit of back announcing. That last track was by Pretty Purdy, a.k.a. Bernard Purdy, a song called Soul Drums. And, yeah, the intrepid listener would probably have noticed, maybe, that there's a sample straight out of that, the drum break, that Beck sampled on Devil's Haircut. Maybe you were singing along to that, but which also had its 30th birthday this year. Came out in 1996, had the Dust Brothers, Mario C, and Beck, of course. Killer album. Odelay was the album that was off of. And yeah, Bernard Purdy, if you're not familiar with his drumming, perhaps you would be, because he's a pretty legendary session drummer who's featured on heaps of albums. Other people's albums, but if you have never seen his YouTube clip of him explaining when he discovered ghost notes on the drum kit, it's well worth having a look. It's really funny, and you can thank me later. Yeah, Bernard Purdy, check it out. Where to go now? Oh, but before that, we had some Hugo Montenegro doing a cover of the James Bond theme song. We had some Mayu Jabango and a song called Groovy Flute. Perhaps you got your flute vitamins there, daily intake. It's pretty funky flute going. We had some Dizoros, some Tommy McCook, bit of instrumental Andre Williams, Detroit Croonster. Before that, we had the Trailer Park Boys theme song, and we started everything off with the John Spencer Blues Explosion. We had three tracks from them. So where to from now? We're going to listen to some of the Commodores in a track called Machine Gun. After that, I'm not sure where we're going to go, but I do know that at 4 o'clock, we're going to have the news, all local news, and then Mario is coming in to cover for Ange on the Northern Rivers Music Box, which is 2 hours of local music, I believe. Maybe Mario's going to be playing local music. He normally does. He's got like so much local vinyl, local heat to share with you all. But maybe he might do something different. I don't know. You'll just have to stay tuned to BFM to find out. So that's coming up soon. But right now, here's some of the Commodores. We've got another 23 minutes of instrumental music. Let's try and squeeze out as much as we can. Here you go.

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Hey, you're listening to the Instrumental Health Show on Bay FM 99.9. That was the Putumayo Brothers with a song called Dance, Dance, Dance, band out of Melbourne. I don't know if they're still operational, early 2000s kind of business, but before that we had Mario Molino, and that was that sort of flute number, which probably should have come with a frolic, spontaneous frolic warning, because if there ever was a compilation of music to frolic to with Whimsy, I think that flute jam has got to be it. I was moving all over the studio in a frolic kind of motion. It was great. Mario is currently setting up, getting ready to take over. So in about 10 minutes, I'm going to blast on out of here and make way for Northern Rivers Music Box. But before I go, got a couple more instrumental tracks to play. And this next one is a fresh release from a band that does mostly instrumental stuff, the band Party Dozen from Sydney. However, this song that we're going to play does have some language in it, so it comes with a language warning, although it's just mostly like the saxophone player. I think she's yelling into her saxophone, so, and he can hardly make out what she's saying, so it's pretty much instrumental, right? So we're just going to go there. It's I think they just released two tracks last week, and this is one of them. It's called Euro Stomper. It's a jam, and we're going to just get down to it. So, yeah, get ready. 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
1: Karen Crick with Northern Rivers News for Friday, the 2nd of October. A $4.35 million flood resilience upgrade of Ross Lane at Lennox Head is getting underway ahead of a 9-week road closure later this month. Work on the Ross Lane flood resilience project began yesterday. The road will remain open during the early works before temporary single-lane traffic arrangements begin on October 12. Ross Lane is then scheduled to close completely from October 19 to December 18, while a new bridge is built over Dead Man's Creek. The upgrade will replace the existing culvert with a wider concrete bridge, raise sections of the road, and improve approaches and drainage. About 8,400 vehicles use Ross Lane each day, linking Lennox Head with Ballina, Tintinbar, Alstonville, Wallingbar, and Lismore. Ballina Mayor Sharon Cadwallader says the work will reduce the frequency of flood-related road closures. The New South Wales Government is contributing $3.9 million, while the Council is providing $450,000. Council expects Ross Lane to reopen on December 18, weather and site conditions permitting, with the wider project due to be finished by Christmas. Northern Rivers Performing Arts has secured almost $1 million in federal funding to advance a flood-resilient cultural hub in Lismore. The grant will support planning for the joinery at the former Hampton and Larson factory in Lismore's CBD. Lismore MP and New South Wales Minister for Recovery, Janelle Saffin, says the project will be much more than a new home for NORPA. She says it could anchor a wider cultural precinct alongside other leading regional arts organisations and facilities. The funding comes through the Regional Precincts and Partnerships Program. NORPA plans a flexible venue for performance, creative development, community participation, training and new partnerships. Page MP Kevin Hogan says the project will help regenerate Lismore CBD by drawing people back into the city centre and supporting local business. Executive Director Libby Lincoln says the project will create opportunity for artists and the community while helping build a more vibrant and resilient city. Still in Lismore, where flood-affected homeowners will get first access to new residential land at East Lismore after development approval for the first stage of Lancome's Crawford Road community. The approval allows Lancome and New South Wales Reconstruction Authority to begin selling the first 19 lots under the Resilient Lands Program. People who accepted buybacks through the Resilient Homes program will have the first opportunity to purchase before any remaining lots go to the open market. The lots are expected to be released before the end of the year, with buyers able to build a freestanding home or duplex or relocate a suitable buyback home. Eligible participants will soon be invited to register for details on plans, prices, key dates, and reserving a lot. Stage 1 covers about 5 hectares and is planned to deliver roughly 100 homes, including 19 vacant lots and up to 80 terraces. The wider 72-hectare development could eventually provide more than 500 homes and new open space. The project is part of the $100 million Resilient Lands program, with at least 20% of homes across the development to be affordable rentals. Recovery Minister Janelle Saffin says the approval gives buyback participants another pathway to remain in the community on safer land. New South Wales Police are urging drivers to stay focused and make safe choices on the roads this Labor Day long weekend. Operation Labor Day began at 1 minute past midnight today and runs until 1 minute before midnight on Monday. Officers will target drink and drug driving, fatigue, mobile phone use, speeding and seatbelt and helmet offences, with double demerits applying to some offences throughout the operation. Traffic and Highway Patrol officers will lead the statewide operation, supported by general duties and specialist police. 260 people have died on the state's roads so far this year, compared with 251 at the same time last year. Police Minister Yasmin Catley says small decisions behind the wheel can have devastating consequences and is urging motorists to slow down and obey the road rules. Drivers are being told to stop and rest if tired, avoid driving after drinking or taking drugs, and reduce speed on unfamiliar roads or when carrying extra weight. And finally, Federal Communications Minister Annika Wells has been named one of Time magazine's most influential rising stars for her work on Australia's under-16 social media ban. The restrictions came into force last year and have attracted international attention, with similar measures being considered or introduced in parts of Europe, Asia, and the United States. The recognition comes as questions continue over the ban's effectiveness and enforcement by social media companies and Australian regulators. Former Prime Minister Julia Gillard praised Ms. Wells for championing reforms aimed at protecting young people from social media harms, describing the changes as courageous and trailblazing. Ms. Wells credited the recognition to a broader team effort. She's now developing a digital duty of care framework that would let social media users opt out of algorithms promoting dangerous or divisive content, despite opposition from big technology companies and political critics. Shadow Communications Minister Sarah Henderson criticised the recognition and repeated her opposition to the social media ban, saying Australians judge ministers by their actions, not glossy magazine lists. Today's stories were sourced from The Echo, Byron Coast Times, Community Newsroom and The Guardian. Karen Crick, Community Newsroom.
2: 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Respect the Banjalang Nation. 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The land nga yabubugaya nga bunjam nga. Of pretty flowers, ngayamburgiyanga, banjalaka, and pretty butterflies. 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Respect the Banjalang Nation. Bugulbe, good thing.
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4: And this is Mario from Halamone Records on the airways, filling in for Ange today. She's currently overseas, so I'll be with you for the next 2 hours of local music. And today, wow, I've squeezed it in. I'm going to have three interviews with bands, local bands who are playing this weekend, one of which will be in the studio and we'll be talking to them very shortly. Otherwise, it's going to be the standard set of awesome local music until 6 p.m. Let's get started. When this was recorded, they weren't local, but most of this band lives in the Northern Rivers. They're headlining Hotel Brunswick tonight. It's going to be a massive gig. It is an awesome night in the Northern Rivers. So, you know, if you haven't made your plans for this evening and you love the Whitlams, get down to Hotel Brunswick. It will be a ripper set. You're on Bay FM 99.9.

0: The Whitlams playing Hotel Brunswick tonight. If you love this city, you'll love tonight's show. Get out there. It's going to be a ripper.
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0: This is the Northern Rivers Music Box on Bay FM. I'm Mario and I'm in the studio with two very, very special guests. Hello, my guests. Who do we have here?
6: Hey, guys. I'm Ziggy Brown.
7: Hey, I'm Eli.
0: And Ziggy and Eli are?
6: We're the Bleeding Tongues.
0: The Bleeding Tongues. Fantastic. To the listeners, the Bleeding Tongues are a two-piece punk rock band, would you call yourselves?
6: Yeah, punk rock, a little bit of metal in there. Hey?
7: Yep.
0: And you might notice the voices are a little bit low. How old are you guys?
6: I'm 13.
7: I'm 16.
0: 13 and 16 making punk rock. You guys make me so proud. I'm just so happy to be here with you. I actually saw you play. When did you play the shop? About April, was it? Earlier this year?
6: Yeah.
0: It was a few months ago. Yeah, a couple of months ago. And it was bloody awesome. You also entered the Bay Sound Songwriting Youth Contest for Bay FM. So glad you did that, even though you guys are punk. It's good to get your music out there and it has been played on Angus' show, so it's really awesome. All right, so the Bleeding Tongues have an interesting story. Ziggy, you've been writing songs since you were?
6: Around 7 years old, so.
0: My goodness.
6: Starting real young.
0: Wow. What inspired you?
6: Oh, it definitely had to be the Green Day, American Idiot album, I know. Yeah, real weird. Especially Jesus of Suburbia. That's my favourite song, sure.
0: Fantastic. And, did you grow up in a musical household? Like, were you always listening to?
6: Yeah, there was a lot of music around, but none of my family's ever played music. Like, dad's a footy player, so.
0: Yeah, right. Fair enough. And you didn't want to get into footy?
6: I play footy, but,
0: you prefer punk rock. Yes. And Eli, what's your musical background? Anything, just a fan?
7: Yeah, like my family's always been listening to lots of music and stuff. But yeah, I got into drums when I was pretty young.
0: Perfect. So Eli is a drummer. Ziggy, you're songwriter, guitarist.
6: Yeah, singer.
0: Singer. Wow. Eli, you do drum lessons with someone pretty famous, don't you?
7: Yeah, I have drum lessons with Lucius from Cog.
0: Lucius Borich, for those people who know, who owns a studio in the area, has been a long-term Northern Rivers local, and we do see him a lot at a lot of gigs, and he is just an awesome dude, isn't he?
7: Yeah, he's pretty cool.
0: Are you inspired? Like, would he be one of your icons, drumming icons?
7: Yeah, he definitely inspires me a lot.
0: Do you watch a lot of YouTube drumming videos? Like, have you got any famous drummers you look up to?
7: Yeah, I mean, I look up to lots of drummers.
0: Yeah. Awesome. Okay, well, the reason why you guys are here is you're playing Festival this weekend, which starts in about 2 hours. For those people who didn't listen to my show yesterday afternoon when I was plugging Festival. I had Link Meany from the Meanies on the show. It is a three-day festival in Lismore at Two Mates Brewery, organised by Kerry, who's in a band called the Gusset Rats, and she's just an amazing person to put on this. It's the fifth year, and having a band like the Bleeding Tongues play there is just an awesome opportunity. So we'll get to the festival shortly, but you guys have given me a phone with a new song. Tell me about this.
6: Yeah, so this new song, I wrote this one actually like a couple of years back before I met Eli, and Eli started drumming in the band. It was just me and my music teacher. I was listening to Rage Against the Machine one night, and I just thought of just some riff that I thought was kind of like just a little bit that on the heavier side.
0: Yep.
6: Yeah, I was just like, oh, I'll just play around with this riff, and I was just like, yeah, I don't know, it just kind of came to mind straight away after listening to this Rage Against the Machine song, and I was just like, yeah, might as well name it Rage.
0: The fire, so it's called Rage, or yeah, is that a working title still?
6: I think we've got it down now. You've got it down now? Yeah.
0: Do you have a date this song may be released to the world?
6: Or I think about maybe around 2 months. Okay. So around near the end of the year.
0: This is a world exclusive, because we live in the world, and this is a demo. And this is a song called Rage. So let's get straight into it. This is the Bleeding Tongues and their latest track, Rage. If I can get the phone back on. Damn it. Live radio is fantastic. Oh, man. Hold on a sec. I've lost the phone. There we go. Booyah.

0: and that was an abbreviated version of Rage. I did pause that by accident, but that was the Bleeding Tongues. That's the first listen we've heard, anyone's heard, even the band. They got that just a short while ago. So, yeah, guys, well done. That looks like...
1: Thank you.
0: Thank you.
1: Yeah, thanks.
0: Awesome. Who recorded that?
1: Elvis.
0: Elvis the King.
1: Yeah.
0: Okay, sorry. No, another Elvis.
1: Yeah, he has a kind of house studio, so
0: yep.
1: I went up there. We laid down some bits, got some words down, just...
0: Perfect. So that we expect about December to be released. Awesome. All right, so let's keep going on. You're playing Festival, which is headlined by the Meanies. You guys are opening on Sunday, so you're on roughly about midday. What can we expect from you guys on Sunday?
1: A lot of newer stuff, yeah.
0: Excellent.
2: Yeah, we got a bunch of new originals.
1: Excellent. Yeah, we still got like some of our older songs in there.
0: Mm-hmm.
1: Just to
0: and when you mean older like songs, these are songs that you wrote when you were
1: eight years old, yeah. So
0: nice. And you've been playing together for how long?
1: Around a year and a half.
2: Yeah, year and a half to 2 years.
0: How did you guys meet?
1: We met, so I was in a band with a kid from my school and another kid from my school was in a band with him.
0: Okay.
1: So we were both playing.
0: You stole each other's bands,
1: so
0: yeah.
1: We both kind of just left those two bands and joined.
0: Fantastic. That's awesome. Is there a common thing, like when you guys get together and rehearse, are you talking about music? You know, are you like, man, did you hear this song or whatever? What do you guys, how do you come up with this, you know?
1: It's usually just pick a band and kind of just like go for a little bit of a style, like around, like there's like three songs that are just like that new one and like two others are really just like round, like a silver chair.
0: Well, we are going to listen to another one. This is one you entered in Bay Sounds. It's called Dyslexia, and when I saw this live I thought, man, this is a great song. So give us a bit of a story behind this, how it came about.
1: So it's about obviously a thing called dyslexia. It's like it's really hard to read, and when I was eight, I thought like, oh, I might as well tell everyone I got dyslexia. So I wrote a song about it. Yeah. But it's gone from a very like hard, kind of hard punk rock song to more of a groove song now.
0: Okay,
1: Eli's Drumming.
0: So are you is this one that we've got off the Bandcamp? Is that the groove or is that the punk?
1: It's the punky version. Yeah.
0: Okay, good. So you've beefed it out.
1: Yeah.
0: Eli's on the drums. What have you changed? What can we listen to differently from the one I'm about to play?
2: Well, it kind of started off as like a pretty basic kind of beat.
0: Yep.
2: And stuff. And then once I got a hold of it, I was adding a bunch of extra parts and stuff.
0: Yeah. What inspired you to do that? You think it's just, you know?
2: I wanted to add more technical stuff.
0: Okay.
2: Yeah.
0: I have seen you live, and my word, you're pretty technical. Like, you're drumming. Yeah, you're going to blow a few people away on Sunday. I'm just going to put it out there. I know when you played the shop, it was, you were hands down the best drummer on the night. It was I feel sorry for the other bands that followed you guys. All right, let's get straight into it. Let's play Dyslexia for you. This is The Bleeding Tongues. You're on the Northern Rivers Music Box. I'm Mario, and I've got Ziggy and Eli from The Bleeding Tongues here in the studio.

0: And that was the Bleeding Tongues with Dyslexia. Guys, it's had a, been a pleasure having you in the studio. Well, I jumped the gun there. That's going to get played shortly. Who are you looking forward to seeing at Festival?
1: The Meanies, for
2: yeah,
1: sure.
2: Yeah, pretty excited to see the Meanies.
0: Man, I'm excited to see the Meanies. There is an all-star cast with Gusset Rats and Massacrist and a bunch of other really cool bands, Hairy Mother of God. Man, so many cool bands. So for the punters out there, you're going to see bands who are 13 and 15, 16. You're going to see bands who are probably in their 60s. You're going to see quite a mix. So get down to Festival. Tickets are still available. Jump online or come to the door. We're going to sign off with the Bleeding Tongues' next track, Rockin' on the Moon. Any stories to this one?
1: Oh, this one. I wrote this one when I was 7 years old. So this one's a long time ago.
0: You're putting us all to shame.
1: Yeah, going from newest to oldest. So
0: to old style. So 7 years of age whilst 2020. Was this a COVID song?
1: Yeah, I think. I think this is when I was just coming back to school.
0: Nice. All right. Well, the Bleeding Tongues, Eli, Ziggy, thanks for joining us today on Bay FM, Northern Rivers Music Box. Let's go out with Rocking on the Moon.

Yes, we are getting excited about the Whitlams. I did have another guest lined up to come on the show, but couldn't get through. So hence, we heard God Drinks at the Sando and Blow Up the Pokies from the Whitlams, who are playing Hotel Brunswick tonight. And yeah, they're all locals now in the band, so that technically is a local album. You're on the Northern Rivers Music Box with Mario. I'm going to go into another beauty. This is from Gimme, and I'm going to play two tracks from her latest album, one of which you can only hear on vinyl. So we'll get to that.

0: How good was that cover? That's Gimme. She dropped an EP earlier this year called Labor of Love. We heard the tracks Brumby and the vinyl only, or download if you buy the vinyl, of that cover of Joy Division's Transmission. Bloody awesome. Well done, Gimme. It's 4:45. We're going to go into the community service announcements.
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0: And while the community service announcements are playing, I'm going to play in the foreground, background, the awesome release called Procession by Black Rainbows. Black Rainbows are a local ambient band led by Cloudbeard, with Kai Wood and Luke Yannist. And this was a recording done at Christian Pyle's Prawn and Spanner studio down in 2021. This song is on side B. It's called Mist. October long weekend brings double markets to Byron Bay, with Byron Markets and Byron Twilight Market season launch. Byron Bay will come alive with two vibrant market experiences over the October long weekend. The Byron Twilight Market launches its new summer season at Railway Park on Saturday the 3rd of October, followed by the Byron Community Market at Main Beach on Sunday the 4th of October. Together, the two markets will showcase local makers, artists, food producers and musicians, offering locals and visitors a full weekend of creativity, delicious food, live entertainment and community connection. 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The next meeting of the Northern Rivers Prostate Cancer Support Group will be a combined meeting for both evening and day groups on Wednesday the 7th of October at 2 p.m. at the Lismore Workers Club on King Street. 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Save Our Tracks is having a party at The Rails, 11 a.m. on Thursday the 8th of October. International Bohemian songstress Lucy Gallant will be there to support the cause. There'll be speakers, raffle, door prizes and party front from 2 p.m. Dress code, rainbow colours or party dress. Together She Thrives is hosting a free hula hoop workshop with Jade and the Spinderellas Troupe on Saturday the 10th of October, 10:30 a.m. to 12 p.m. at Memorial Hall, Brunswick Heads. All women welcome. 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Bookings are essential. 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Live music throughout the day, 8 a.m. to 2 p.m. 10 October, 64 Argyle Street, Mullumbimby. Bring your friends, have a browse, grab a coffee and enjoy a beautiful day in the community. There will be a Buddhist talk on karma, followed by a meditation on Monday, the 12th of October, starting at 5:30 p.m. at the Yoga Latte Centre, 72 Byron Street in Bangalore. The evening is presented by the Diamond Way Buddhist Centre of Australia. The evening's guest speaker, Daniela, was born in Hungary. She has been a travelling teacher since 2015. Tickets are available at the door. This is a ticketed event for a not-for-profit organisation. The Northern Rivers community will once again come together for Reclaim the Night in Lismore, a powerful annual event that continues a proud local tradition of speaking out against violence and advocating for the safety, dignity and equality of women. The evening will be hosted by acclaimed comedian and social commentator Mandy Nolan, with keynote speaker Madeline West sharing her insights and experiences on women's safety. Attendees will also hear from local speakers Beth Hamilton from Zonta and Marnie Davis from Women Up North Housing, who will speak about the ongoing work being undertaken to support women and strengthen communities' responses to gender-based violence. The evening will include the community march led by local percussion group Repercussion. Reclaim the Night is on Thursday, the 15th of October, from 6 p.m. to 8 p.m. at the Quad, 110 Magellan Street, Lismore. And those have been today's community service announcements.
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has been the dulcet tones of Black Rainbows, their track Burial from their Procession album. You are on the Northern Rivers Music Box. I'm Mario. I'm going to play a track from the Antibodies, the Nimbin Beast band. I saw them play last week in Lismore for Bob's birthday. Happy birthday, Bob. Great party. And let's hear their track, Broken Bay.

That was the glorious sounds of Black Ghost Party out of Livermore. Not currently gigging, sadly, but that was an album they put out called All Things BGP, and that track was Sick Babe. Before that, we heard from Seaside, Without a Leech, featuring Baden Donegan from Ocean Alley, and we open this trio of tracks with Antibodies and Broken Bee. You're on the Northern Rivers Music Box. I'm Mario. I'm going to go to another great local, semi-local act that, surprise, surprise, is doing really well. They're currently in Dallas, Texas, supporting another great local band. I'm talking about Velvet Trip, Zeppelin Hamilton's band, and he's on tour with Parcels in the US. And I've just looked up their gig guide. If you're in Dallas tonight, they are playing the Southside Ballroom and then Austin, Texas tomorrow. How big's that? Let's get into Velvet Trip from their second album. Northern Rivers Music Box, BFM 99.9. This track is Another Life.

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2: Brett Haylock here from the Brunswick Picture House. 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
5: You're on the Northern Rivers Music Box with Mario. I'm filling in for Ange today, and I've got another special guest on the line. Hello, Rose.
6: Hello, thank you for having me.
5: Oh, sorry, I've got you. Hold on. Hello?
6: Hello.
5: Oh, yeah, that's better. Rose, how are you?
6: I'm great, thank you. How are you?
5: Doing pretty well. Now, Rose, you are the front person of Lismore's own band, Masochist. Would you like to give the listeners who maybe don't know anything about Masochist who you are and how long you've been active for and, you know, what sort of band you are?
6: Sure. Masochist, we're a hardcore punk band. We've been playing shows for 10 years now, which seems wild. We try to play inclusive and diverse shows, so lineups that have a lot of women and trans people and queer people on them, with a big emphasis on making safe spaces at shows, because women and, you know, people who aren't men are made to feel not welcome at a lot of these events, unfortunately. So a lot of our songs are about that and about social and political issues happening here in Australia. So I guess that's a bit of a rundown.
5: You are a four-piece?
6: We're a five-piece now, actually.
5: Oh, sorry, yes.
6: Yeah, so we were a four-piece for the last nearly 10 years, and then we had a bit of a lineup change recently, and our old bass player, Eddie, has come back into the mix, and we've added a second guitar player as well now.
5: Is that Joe?
6: Yeah, Joe's playing guitar with us now.
5: And
6: yeah.
5: You've got James on lead and Ned on drums?
6: That is correct.
5: Awesome. All right. So Masochist, you've released how many albums roughly?
6: We've done one full-length album, and then we've done a couple EPs, and then like a couple like single and two-track things over the years. Yeah.
5: Excellent. And you have been gigging quite a lot. Like I do notice the band has been on the road a bit. How's it been, the live shows for you, especially in the last 3-4 years with the post-COVID world?
6: We've been really lucky that I feel like every show we've played has been a great one. And we've definitely slowed down a little bit in the last year or two, just while things were changing with the lineup and everything. But it's been nice to like be writing again and kind of looking to book more shows again. But yeah, we've always been really lucky that people always come out to support, even when we go interstate and like when we do tours. It's always just a really nice reminder that like people outside of where you're from care about you and like want to hear your music.
5: I've noticed that, you know, like you have been very active in bringing a lot of bands from, you know, other places, especially interstate. And so is that like a reciprocal thing that you've played maybe in Sydney or Melbourne and then, you know, you organise a lot of shows, you know, with them up here, I guess?
6: Yeah, I think I have a lot of friends, like I've made a lot of friends over the years playing in different bands and making zines and stuff. So I think a lot of the time it is, yeah, it's bands we've played with, and then sometimes it's just friends of mine that want to come through and they want to play like places outside of just like cities, which is really cool to see people doing that again, because I feel like for a long time people were skipping over doing some like, you know, smaller towns, and like Lismore felt like it didn't get anything for a little bit there, but it feels like the last few years it's kind of like ramped up again, which is really cool.
5: Awesome. And, you know, is there new music coming? Are you writing new material? Is there anything that we can expect?
6: Yeah, so we actually recorded a couple new songs about a month ago. And I think we might be playing them this weekend, maybe.
5: Fantastic. Looking forward to it. Well, look, before we get into where and what you're playing, let's hear a couple of tracks. Being hardcore punk, they're not very long, so we will be back very shortly. I'm going to just start it off from your album Bloom. We'll do the opening two tracks, which are Pushback and Crux, and then we'll get Rose back on the line and we'll talk about this weekend. You're on the Northern Rivers Music Box.

0: That was Massacres. We heard Crux there and opened with Pushback. Rose, you're still on the line?
1: Yes, I'm here.
0: Excellent. So just listening to that, maybe a question for you is adding, you know, Joe to the band and having Eddie come back to the band, how's that been, I guess, you as, you know, leading them? What's changed in the sound of Massacres having two different and, you know, an added member?
1: I feel like when we wrote a lot of the songs for our album, James like recorded two guitar parts for a lot of the songs, and we've just never really been able to do it live, obviously being a four piece. Mm-hmm. So it's been nice to be able to play some of those songs like that and revisit and rework some of those, as well as working on new songs. I think I haven't noticed a big shift in how things sound, but I think that's just because we've kind of been a bit all over the place with some of the like genres and things that we're influenced by. Mm-hmm. Yeah, so from the couple new songs we've got, I haven't noticed anything major yet, but I mean, if you asked the other guys in the band, they may have a totally different answer to me.
0: So what's your role? You know, are you purely lyrics and they come with the, you know, the tracks? Is it you come to them first, they come to you? How does the band dynamic, is it, you know, consistent, or do you actually have a lot of variety?
1: It's usually pretty consistent with songwriting. Usually James will write like a riff or something and have a few ideas, and then we'll all get together and they'll all work on it, the music side of it. And then once the song's kind of at least more than half done, I'll start thinking about lyrics, even just like the phrasing of where stuff can sit. But then I spend obviously quite a lot of time considering what I want to write about, because every song is kind of about something important to me or to the world. Yeah. So yeah, it's pretty consistent in that way.
0: And do you feel you're the leader of the band? Is that like the position, or is it a democracy, or is it like, guys, you got to do it this way? You know, I feel, you know, how does that work?
1: It's definitely everyone has input and say. I don't think anyone's necessarily like the leader, because like we all help with, like outside of songwriting, we all help with like booking shows, and like we all have obviously different contacts and different like bands that we want to play with. So I think it's pretty shared. I feel like sometimes maybe I am a bit of a control freak, but I try to make sure everyone is involved, because it's our band. It's not like any one person's band.
0: Well, I do notice, you know, one thing I notice at your shows is you're particularly vocal on issues that you feel strongly about, and I don't think I've ever seen you not take the mic and introduce certain topics at shows. So that's really commendable.

0: if one person can take something away from a show that we play, that's like I've achieved something.
1: Well, I do think we take a lot more than just one thing. I think, the applause and the crowd reaction to you speaking a lot of times is pretty positive. So I'm always impressed seeing you, and I love seeing you guys play. So it's pretty awesome, and I will have that opportunity again this weekend. So Masochist is on the festival bill.
0: We are. I'm so stoked. Kerry always does such an amazing job with Festival. I think this is the fifth one this year. And yeah, I was so excited when she asked us to play. We've played one before, but I think it's been a couple years. And yeah, just such a huge lineup. Like, I can't believe it's 3 days and that there's wrestling this year, which is wild.
1: An outdoor wrestling ring, beautiful weather, and these are professional wrestlers.
0: Yeah, it's like proper wrestling, so I feel like, there's something for everyone at this.
1: Excellent. Is there anyone you're looking forward to seeing?
0: I am really excited for honestly most of the bands. I'm really excited for the Meanies, obviously.
1: Yes.
0: I'm really keen to see Matriarch. I've never seen them live before, but I've heard a lot of their music. And Anna and the Morphics are really great and really fun. They played here about a month ago. They're from Brisbane, I
1: Brisbane,
0: believe.
1: yes.
0: Yeah, they're really, really, really cool and fun. But yeah, honestly, like every band, I'm super excited. There's definitely some names I don't recognize, which I always love. And it's cool to go in blind and not really know what people are going to sound like sometimes.
1: Yeah, I spoke to Kerry last week about it, and the regional acts, that's what got me. It's not just, Sydney, Brisbane, and local. It is Armidale and, these far-out places. So, yeah, it's awesome. Like, we're so blessed, that, someone, essentially, Kerry's done this on her own. This is the amazing thing. So, really, hats off to her. And yeah, it looks like being a great weekend.
0: Yeah, she's definitely curated an amazing weekend. We're so lucky to have her because, yeah, so much work has gone into this. And I'm excited to not only play, but I'm excited just to be there.
1: Awesome. Well, thank you for joining us on BayFM today, Rose. I'm looking forward to seeing Masochist. I will be playing a few more songs after the BayFM gig guide. But yeah, massive thanks, and look forward to seeing you on Sunday.
0: Thank you so much for having me.
1: Awesome. Cheers, Rose. Thank you.
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1: And today is Friday, the 2nd of October. We have in Ballina, 7:30 p.m. at the Ballina RSL, the best years of our lives. In Brunswick Heads, you know this. I've only played three songs of them already. Hotel Brunswick, the Whitlams from 6 p.m. with some awesome supports, I believe. Brunswick Heads Picture House, Cheeky Cabaret from 7 p.m. In Byron Bay at Haven, Roots Recycled Sound System. At The Rails, Epic is starting at 6:30 p.m. At North Byron Hotel, Lockie Dwyer and DJ Nat White, they're currently on, start at 2 p.m. early. At Elements, Luke Bennett is currently on at 5 p.m. Beach Hotel, 5:30 p.m. Sally Bracewell Duo and Heartbreaker. At the Northern, this is massive. Like, the Northern has reopened the back room to bands, and they're throwing a massive free party with DZ, Death Rays, Void, Off Duty, and Open Module. There's the usual K-Mura at the front, DJ Orange Selector also at the front, and the Julian Piano Bars. But definitely check that out. Free entertainment, amazing. Byron Theatre, Women Over 40, The Cabaret starts at 7:30 p.m. In Shindra Tav, 7:30 p.m. Erin Shea Duo, Ganalaba, Miss Renee Simone is at the Hilltop Hotel, Kingscliff, Saltbar, Lockie Dwyer starts at 5:30. At Lismore, Norpa's Point of View at the Joinery at 7 p.m. At 6 p.m., Festival kicks off. Amazing lineup tonight as well. Mullumbimby, we have Wandana Brewing, 4 p.m. DJ Salve Jorge is on currently. just starting right now, The Middle Pub, Balcony Beats and Crepioki with Jess. And St. John's School Hall has Ecstatic

0: Dance Mullen with DJ Puma from 7:30 p.m. In Mooloolamba at the Regent Cinema, Mark Chapman from 5 p.m. and at the Mooloolamba Services Club, Phil Guest also at 6 p.m. Ocean Shores, we have at 7:30 p.m. comedy night featuring Ellen Briggs and Peter James at the Ocean Shores Tavern, and at Tweed Heads Club Tweed Rivershed at 7:30 p.m. And those are today's Echo Guide.
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0: Yes, indeed. And we're going to go to one more track from Massacres. This one is called Asleep Standing. They are playing Festival this weekend, Sunday night. Check them out.

0: Oh yeah, I wonder how many spaghetti westerns and Ennio Morricone soundtracks did Owen Shea listen to that inspired that track. That's the title track from Into the Sun album they released a couple of years ago, and Owen Shea are based here in the Shire. So fantastic to hear them on the radio as always. And before that, we heard from Liminal, another great local band, smashing it. They announced a new album. Pre-orders are open on their Windows 95 inspired website. Check them out. It's going to be massive. It's a double album. I'm Mario on the Northern Rivers Music Box. We have a few messages and then I'll come back for some very, very big news.
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0: You are on the Northern Rivers Music Box with Mario. I'm filling in for Ange. We have a few minutes to go, but I want to make a little announcement. It was announced online yesterday. So War Child Australia are putting out a benefit album featuring a number of Australian artists, of which 100% of proceeds will be going to supporting children in various global conflicts. And the list of artists is very impressive. We're talking Paul Kelly, Missy Higgins, The Temper Trap, Sarah Blasco, Ruel, Youth Group and Paul Mac, King Gizzard and the Lizard Wizard, Grace Cummings, Any Young Mechanic, Augie March, Millie Strange, Dappled Cities, William Crichton, and The Nagging Doubts. But one name that I haven't mentioned is a local band that I know very well. It is Loose Content, and they have had one of their songs selected to go on this inaugural benefit. It is going to be released on November 20. It is a benefit album. So definitely jump online, I believe, at War Child Australia. Get in there, buy it, support anything. And this particular track, which Loose Content put on their second EP, which was released around April this year, it is a cover. I believe they're all covers on this album, but this is a cover of an iconic Australian track. Let's get into it. And yeah, if you do feel you need to, because I know I need to, jump online and buy it. It's definitely for a good cause. BFM.

What a fantastic cover. That is Loose Content covering The Saints, and that track will appear on War Child Australia's 100% album of proceeds going towards war, children in war and conflict. So support a great cause, get onto it. Speaking of great Aussie covers by local bands, Miniskirt did one on their latest album. Well, that we know. It's a hidden track, so you can only hear this on vinyl. If you buy the record, you get this track. It's not on digital download. It's not on streaming. So let's get into it. It is a cover of Sydney band X's awesome track, TV Glue.

We don't talk much anymore. 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We don't talk much anymore. We don't talk much. We don't talk much anymore. We don't talk much anymore.

0: Nothing beats the sound of vinyl. Halamoan Records, stocking new and secondhand vinyl records. 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
1: And yes, we are a very proud sponsor of Bay FM and the show, the Northern Rivers Music Box. It's been an absolute pleasure covering Ange while she was away. I do believe she may be back next week. So back to normal programming. I'm going to close today's episode with another fave media puzzle. They're kicking goals all around the world at the moment, really doing well. Sadly moved to Melbourne about 3 months ago, but they still love us. So let's get into media puzzle. Close out the Northern Rivers.

I can't.

you over to, yeah, Ollie Evans.

What up, Byron Shire? You're here with Authentics on Sisters of Spin. And that's right, we're here to amplify women's representation in DJ performance and music technology. Speaking of women's representation in DJ performance and music technology, I subscribe to the Pioneer DJ Culture blog, and for their latest blog, they brought together three highly experienced and respected figures, Andrea Schneider, DJ Minx, and DJ Paulette, to discuss the past, present, and future of women in dance music. They were asked two questions. What was it like for a female DJ 30 years ago, and what progress has been made since? It was a great read. Head to the Pioneer website and check it out. Now, Alpha Theatre also released a podcast series on their YouTube channel called Equal Beats. This is a global initiative by Alpha Theatre to support women, female identifying and non-binary people by nurturing their DJ careers and improving diversity and inclusion in the music industry. I also highly recommend this. Check it out, head to their YouTube channel, get into it. Now, before we get into the show, I want to send a massive thank you to Ange and the Northern Rivers Music Box for shining a spotlight on the local music scene and independent artists. Always such a good show. On tonight's Sisters of Spin, I'll be kicking off the show in my sage era, but don't stress. Whether you're at home staging this evening or about to hit the town raging, we have something for you. You'll be

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2: Welcome back to Sisters of Spin on Bay FM this evening. You're here with Authentics. That last track we just heard before the sponsorship announcements was Animal by Antennae. Now, we started the show in our Sage era. We are about to get into our Raging era. Up next, we'll be hearing some tracks from female producers, including 100 Drums with Go Getter, Not Low with I Wanna, Lies, and a Latto and Playboy Cardi Flip Obliquesome. But up first, here is 100 Drums with a Bad Bougie Flip.

My niggas is savage, roof. We got 30s and 100 rounds too. Bad and bullshit, bad. Cooking up bad and bullshit, bad. Cooking up 800.

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1: Welcome back to Sisters of Spin on Bay FM this evening. You are here with Authentics. That last track we just heard was a not low flip of a Latto and Playboi Carti song, Blixum. I have some alarming news to share with you all. The USC Annenberg Inclusion Initiative has published its latest study examining the representation of women and people of color in the Billboard Hot 100 year-end charts. It found that 2025 saw no progress for women in music, with a decrease in participation across every category measured. In 2025, the percentage of female artists in the Billboard Hot 100 dropped to 36.1%. The female producers fell from 5.9% to 4.4%. And female songwriters fell from 18.9% to 14.5%. Despite more women becoming prominent social and cultural icons, the lack of female songwriters and producers not only prevents women from working, but it also means that the most culturally pervasive ideas and beliefs are created by men and exclude women's creativity and perspective. Of the 1,400 songs examined, 11 men were credited on 21.7% of the tracks. This gives a very small group incredible influence to shape culture and ideas. So, up next we'll continue raging with female producers Flava D and the track Them Not Ready, Pray by Princess Superstar Shosh and Mary Droppings. But up first, here is

What has happened once can very well happen again. If it happened once, it's extraordinary. And it's not really very much more extraordinary if it happened all over again.

0: 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You wake up one morning and find you're all in your own.
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1: Welcome back to Sisters of Spin on BayFM this evening. You're here with Authentics. That last track we just heard was a not low flip of Latto and Playboi Carti's song, Blixum. If you're also into films on female producers and innovators, check out Sisters with Transistors. It was released in 2020 and it tells the untold story of electronic music's female producers featuring Delilah Derbyshire, Daphne Oram, BB Baron, Pauline Olversos, Susan Ciani and Laurie Spiegel, who utilised machines to change how music is produced. There's some pioneers of electronic music in there, so like check it out, it's a great one. Also check out In Control, A Journey into Music Production. It was a documentary following a woman as she learns how to produce music and highlighting the process and encouraging other women to enter the field. It was a really good one. And also Linda Perry, Let It Die. It's a short documentary highlighting the career of one of modern pop's most successful female producers and songwriters, known for her work with Pink, Adele and Christina Aguilera. Now, up next, we'll continue raging with female producers, Flava D and the track Dem Not Ready, and Pray by Princess Superstar, Shosh and Mary Droppings. But up first, here is Shosh.

Thank you for tuning in to Bay FM and Sisters of Spin this evening. You're here with Authentics. That last track we just heard was Big Bang by Hershey. What a track. Now, if you dig any of the tunes played on tonight's show, head to our website for track listings. Click on Programs and head to Sisters of Spin, 3rd of May episode. I'll be winding it back a bit to close the show and leave you with a few more Sage era tracks. Here is Goddess by Flux Pavilion, Adventure Club and Jaya Burns. The boys from Sonic Rotation under the Mirrorball will be looking after you for the next 2 hours. So keep it locked to Bay FM 99.9.

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Well, well, well, Friday people, this is Andy Lippo, this is Under the Mirror Ball. I'm going to try something that I very rarely do, actually. I'm going to try and play just one style, well, one sort of genre almost. I'll try and do it for the night, but if I can do it for, I don't know, an hour, I think I should be congratulated. Some of you have guessed it is Italo Disco Night. Fromage dripping from the ceiling, laser beams. 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Sandy Lippo, this is Under the Mirror Ball, and we are going Italo Disco.

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Love to hear what you think. I hope you're surviving the Italo Disco. It is at least 40 years old, all these songs, so I don't know, just think you're going in a time machine. 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

How are you standing the fromage, people? A little bit different, but you know what? That is the spice of life. So this is all Italo disco, all from the 80s, and really quite pioneering with that house sound. Amazing when you think about it. 40 years plus. Anyway, I hope you're enjoying yourself out there. This is Andy Lippo, this is Under the Mirror Ball. We are going Italo disco until someone screams stop. If you want to scream stop, text in on 0437 34 1119, or go to the Bay FM website, find the text button and tell me to stop, or tell me, I don't know, something else. I like what this person texts in. I don't know who it is. I will make love to you on air. Maybe not in person. This is Andy Lippo, it's Under the Mirror Ball. This is Friday night. That's right.

Friday, people. How you going out there? Have you had enough Italia Disco yet? Hasn't been a text in, so obviously I can keep going. That's how it works, isn't it? If you do want to text in and stop me, please do on 0437 34119. Otherwise, it's Italian Disco all night long.

Hi, this is Martin Fesser. When I'm in town, I listen to AFM in stereo for the folks with two ears.

Well, well, well. Righto, people. This is Andy Lippo. This is Under the Mirror Ball. I was trying to do the Italian disco thing all night. I didn't quite make it. Well, this is pretty much Italian disco, but it's a little bit more modern. Anyway, I tried. Thanks to the people texting in. Thanks to the person that said, make it stop. Make it stop. No, I'm just kidding. No one actually said that. But if you want to say that, you can on 0437 34 119, please. A little bit of banter would be nice. I can see a cyclone in the studio. That's right. He's cyclonically putting gear together. And he'll be coming on at 10 o'clock. Looks like he's got a mate with him. I think it's Lee Majors, is that right? Yes, there we go. Anyway, you're on Bay FM. This is Andy Lippo. This is Under the Mirror Ball. I'm here till 10 o'clock. And then it will be Cyclone bringing you his Submerged show. You're on Bay FM.

Hope you're enjoying yourself out there. This is Andy Lippo. This is Bay FM. This is Under the Mirror Ball. I am going all Italo disco. It's crazy, isn't it? These songs are 40 years plus old. Actually, I've snuck a couple of more moderny sort of things in there. But anyway, I hope you're enjoying it. Please text in. Tell me how you're going on 0437 444 119, or go to the Bay FM website, find the text button, send me some love. Big love to Cecile, love you, and que bueno musica, Andy. Well, yeah, you're on Bay FM. Love you all.

Big love to Jen, Chrisa, Max, Maxi, Oscar, and Mila. Thanks for listening in. Big love.

Well, well, well, this is the White Horse, of course, and it is not Italio Disco, but it is my sister's favourite song, and she is listening. Thanks for texting in. Love you. Can't wait to see you very soon for the Festival of the 50. Coming up next will be DJ Tickle with the one and only Cyclone, bringing you the Submerged Show. Had fun tonight, something very different. Haven't done the old Italio Disco thing before. Hope you enjoyed it. Sandy Lippo, I'll be back in 3 weeks' time. See ya.

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I'm Cyclone. You're listening to DJ Tickle. He's going to be playing for the next hour, and then I'm going to come on, and then we're going to play some back-to-back. So get excited. It's Friday. Big thank you to Andy. And stick around. Stay tuned to Community Radio.

You're on Submerge with DJ Tickle at the moment. I'm Cyclone, and thanks everybody that's tuning in. Remember, you can hit us up for a shout out on the studio text line if you want. It's 0437 341 119, or hit us up on the socials. Hope you're enjoying the program, and I hope you're having a great Friday night.

Fuck waking up too late. Fuck the clock that never stops. Fuck jogging in the morning fog. Fuck the scale. Fuck all numbers in my life. Fuck grace growing and healing.

Yeah, big thank you to DJ Tickle. He's just been carving it up since 10. I'm about to jump on. He's going to play one more, and then we're going to do some back-to-back later. Stay tuned to Bay FM.

You're on Submerge with Cyclone, and thanks to everybody that's tuned in, and a quick shout out to Bosey and Fanny up in Brisbane. Stoked you're on the stream. This is Red Axes with Problem.

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Get down.

You're on Submerged on Bay FM. I'm Cyclone. Hope you're enjoying the program. I've just finished my 1 hour set there. We're going to play a bit of back to back for a while. And shout out to Jace in Noosa. Thanks so much for your support, man. Stoked you're on it. And for everyone else that's having a great old time listening to the show,

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Shout out to Window Boy in Tokyo. We are so stoked you're tuned in, man. That is wicked. And also, shout out to, I'm not sure what your name is, but you're in McLean, the Scottish town down south of here. That's so cool you're tuned in as well. You're on Bay FM.

been listening to Submerged with Cyclone and Tickle. Hope you've enjoyed the show. We've had listeners from all over the place. It's been so nice to have your shout outs and enjoy the rest of your weekend. We recorded the show. Keep an eye on my SoundCloud. We might upload it if you're lucky. Thanks for tuning in.

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4: You're listening to Bay FM. I'm Andy. We're on Chakra Attack. Playing you some tunes this morning, flying solo. Dave's still away doing theatre shows. He'll be back, I think, next week. What a beautiful day it is here in the Shire this morning. Wow. Makes you feel happy to be alive, doesn't it? Everyone looking forward to the Dingo Festival coming up? I certainly am. I think Thursday night's the opening night at the Northern. I'll be there with bells on. I'll also be checking out the wonderful Hiatus Coyote. We'll have a track from them next up. We kicked off the hour with Love Changes Everything by the Dirty Three, and then we had Mercy by Tones and I, and then Ghosts by Eka Vandal. I hope you're having a wonderful Saturday morning.

0: You're listening to Bay FM, Chakra Attack with Andy on this glorious Saturday morning in the Byron Shire. I should have given a little swear word warning for that one. Apologies for that. Hope no one was really deeply offended. We're coming up to the gig guide, so there's some great shows and great things happening in the Shire, so make sure you get out there and support it. We're lucky to have such vibrant culture.
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0: So at 4 p.m. at Billy Nunjil, we've got the Nudge Nudge Wink Wink legendary show, Lilla Swain, Snow Monkey and Lord Sutt and the Brunswick Picture House. 4 o'clock also at Brunswick Heads, we've got the Cheeky Cabaret. At 4:30, we've got Continental Chill at Hotel Brunswick. 7 p.m, we've got the Cheeky Cabaret back again at the Brunswick Heads Picture House. In Byron Bay at 6:30, kicking off there at the Railway Hotel at the Rails, is the wonderful Hayley Grace and her band of talented musos. Bunker Project at Haven. Stone and Wood's Oktoberfest at Stone and Wood. That'll be great. 3 p.m, Erin Shea and Nana's Pie and Bella Vita at the Beach Hotel. We've got 5:30, Deep Pepper at the North Byron Hotel. 7 p.m, we've got Bulletproof and Donny Shades and Dueling Piano Bar and Almost Famous at the Northern. 7:30, we've got Women Over 40, the Cabaret at the Byron Theatre. Kingscliff up there at 5 p.m, we've got the Dregs. Lismore from 2 p.m. today at Norpa, we've got at the Joinery. And then again at 7. In Mullumbimby, we've got DJ Wyan at the Wandana Brewing Co. 6 p.m, we've got Mother Nature's Orchestra at Embody. 6 p.m, Piano Bar and John Hill at the Middle Pub. We've also got at midday in Lismore to 10 p.m, Festiville at Two Mates Brewery. Oh, that'll be fun. That'll be a nice afternoon. Moolumbar, we've got Lee James at the Moolumbar Services Club. And Tweed Heads, we've got Rumours from 7:30 at Club Tweed.
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0: So in that last set we had Red Room by Hiatus Coyote, Da Do Da by Coco Roco, who are playing at the Northern as part of... Hiatus Coyote also headlining the Dingo Festival. What a wonderful festival this is going to be. How exciting. Big congratulations to Cy and all the wonderful volunteers in the area who've put all their heart and soul into bringing these wonderful acts to our local community. Then we had the wonderful Dave Graney featuring Claire Moore with We Get Life from their latest album. And then Ballpark Music with Everything Is S-H-I-T, Except for My Friendship with You. They're such a great band. So catchy and clever. I'm going to play you one now. A couple of weeks ago, we were blessed again to have the wonderful Fergo back in the Shire, and I love the guy to bits. He's incredible talent, and he said to me he was thinking of moving back up, which would be great for us. So I'm going to play you one of his called Mystery.

That was the wonderful Fergo in Jaffa with Mystery. I'm going to play you the latest single now from one of my favourite bands of all time, U2 with Silencio. Now, this does have a language warning as well, this one. But, yeah, what a great band. And they've really put out some great music recently and continued to remain relevant, which, you know, after 50 years of being a band together is pretty impressive. And there's real heart and soul and always intellect in the poetry as well. So here's Silencio. It's a great film clip too, if you like seeing film clips. Check it out.

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4: You're listening to Chakra Attack with Andy this morning on Bay FM. Just from that last set, we had U2 with their new single Silencio. We had the wonderful Mark with the C, Sydney act, performing Pop Song. A band after that that I was a huge fan of in Melbourne and, you know, back in the early part of the new century. They were called Me the Band with their song Westward Backwards. And, you know, it's sort of, yeah, they have a bit of Queen influence there obviously as well. And just seeing them live, they were such a great band of musicians and, you know, that always held up against the recordings. I wonder where they are now. I'm not sure exactly. Next up we're going to have another band that I love from Melbourne, young band that I've been crushing on in a big way. They're called Peach Fuzz. And, you know, I just, everything they put out just is so catchy and they got a vibe. They're fantastic. Anyway, here they are, Peach Fuzz with their new track, All This Time.

That was Adam Gardner with Maybe There's More from his latest album of the same name. It's so positive, isn't it? So upbeat. Great to be sharing the love. Good on you, Adam. I'm a big fan of your music, of course, and you as a person, everything you bring to the world. I'm going to go back down to Melbourne now and play you some Charles Jenkins. He's one of the great songwriters of our nation, and you got to check him out. He plays in so many different bands, and he's just a great character and an incredible songwriter.

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4: 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Just played you before the messages. Extraordinary Light by Ben Fields. He was local here for a while. I think he's over in Nashville or in America now. And then the wonderful Mobius Band, local band fronted by our wonderful Sarah Grant from the Pink Zinc fame. Such a talented bunch of musos. We're so lucky to have so many talented musos in the area, aren't we? This next track is also by a couple of musos that did go through that wonderful music program at the Southern Cross University, Dave Tweedy and Joe, and their project Totem. Enjoy.

And that was Totem with Little Birdie. Next up, we've got Geordie Lane, another Melbourne artist who's currently living over in Nashville, I believe, or somewhere around there. Geordie's such an incredible songwriter and talent. And this latest song of his, it's got such a vibe. It's just, look, I'm sharing the love. I'm sending it out there one song at a time. This is Andy on Bay FM, you're listening to Chakra Attack.

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5: 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Thanks so much for having me. We've got Mystery Train up next. It's going to be a wonderful day in the Byron Shire. Great to be alive. Just played you a few tracks there. One of them was Cloud Boy from Driftwood's first EP. That's a wonderful track. Tequila in Mexico from our own local Sarah Grace Buckley. That's made waves across the globe. Such a great artist. And Lost Boys by Phoebe Bridges from her latest album, Lost Weekend. We're going to play some Courtney Barnett now with Creature of Habit from the Creature of Habit album called Stay in Your Lane.

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